0: I'm thinking back to last year's Classic 100, which was Piano. It was a Beethoven Piano Concerto that came your number one, wasn't it? Number five, The Emperor. Well, there's the beginning of Beethoven's concerto journey, his Piano Concerto number one, and the opening movement, Jason Gillam on Garner Country with the Adelaide Symphony Orchestra and Nicholas Carter on ABC Classic. A new Classic 100 this year, just a few days away, isn't it? It starts on Saturday morning. Elgar after this.
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Zelka, long before he was famous, he just had a success with Chanson de Matin, but long before Enigma variations or anything like that, La Capriccioso, it's called. It was a trend in those days to have French titles for things that made them sound fancy. There's the Brodsky Quartet performing music by Elgar. Difficult coming up with your... You know, the follow-up to the big hit, isn't it? Prokofiev had such a huge success with his ballet Romeo and Juliet in the 1930s, and here he is, you know, the early 1940s, not the best time to be trying to score a hit on the stage. Writing his follow-up ballet, Cinderella. I mean, maybe the 1940s is the reason that this piece of music isn't as well-known as Romeo and Juliet, but some fantastic music in Prokofiev's ballet. Here's the waltz from Cinderella.

0: From Grofair's ballet Cinderella. It's the waltz. It's the bit where Cinderella gets to go to the ball. But this is Prokofiev, and so there's a dark, twisted side to the music, isn't there? It's not all sunshine and happiness. I rather like that, don't you? The Russian National Orchestra with Mark Jernstein conducting for you on ABC Classic.
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0: Just looking at a message from you, Bruce. This is in connection with the Beethoven Piano Concerto No. 1 that you heard a little while ago. You say, crikey, where has that gem been hiding? Look, here's a question I want to ask you this week. What's been your greatest classical music discovery? Is there something that has just grabbed you, you know, as a discovery? Something you hadn't heard before. Maybe you've been listening to classical music for years and something is unearthed, maybe on ABC Classic, that you really feel like has changed things for you. 0437 236 777. Your discoveries. I've got like a couple of pieces of music in the next few minutes that might tick that box. Here's one from Mexico.

Music by Gaspar Fernandez. He was Portuguese and then ended up popped up in Guatemala as the organ tuner at the cathedral there. Eventually in Puebla in Mexico. That's called Le Cantimo Chocalia, Hush Little Child, performed by Spirin 21 and La Capella Real de Catalunya, the Catalunya Royal Chapel. You're listening to ABC Classic. My name's Russell. Some suggestions coming in already for music that you have discovered that have been a great discovery for you. Sandy Anonymous here mentioning the Congold Violin Concerto. I know what you mean. That's quite something. How about this? Victoria Yang-Ling. Have you heard of her? She was a Soviet cellist and composer. I mean, Rostropovich was one of her cello teachers. So, like, she's up there with the greatest. But one of these Soviet composers of the 20th century, whose music has kind of sunk without trace in the post-Soviet era. Wasn't very big in the so-called West anyway. But wonderful that it's being recorded and discovered. Victoria Yang-Ling. This is something she wrote in 1982. Her suite for cello and orchestra. And you're going to hear the beautiful aria performed by Rafaela Gromes.

Peter Yangling and her suite for cello and string orchestra, the second movement, she quite appropriately called aria because it's very song-like, isn't it? Rafaela Grammaz on the cello, Festival Strings in Lucerne, directed by Daniel Dodds. You're listening to ABC Classic. Schubert and the Little Wilders, most beautiful of human beings. A life dedicated to beauty, it would seem. And a strange tale about a symphony that he left unfinished. It's coming up in a little while. He didn't die halfway through it, in case you're wondering. I'll tell you a little bit more when we get there. Here's a piece of music written from a wonderful perspective. I think it's a wonderful perspective. Slava Gregorian caught COVID. When everyone was getting COVID, 2020, and spent a lot of time in quarantine and ended up like spending a lot of time in hospital as well, as before all those wonderful drugs that have appeared. And so he wrote a whole album dedicated to you if you're a healthcare worker. It's called Gratitudes, and this is Blue Hydrangea.

Well, Slava Gregorian wrote and performed that. It's called Blue Hydrangea for you on ABC Classic. A lullaby for you in a bit as well. If that didn't lull you into a Monday morning nap, then I've actually got a real lullaby for you from Rebecca Clark. I don't think you should go to sleep unless you're a shift worker. Here's Schubert, who seemed to have been able to write incredible amounts of music incredibly quickly. He wrote well over 600 songs when he was in his teens, just churned out the most incredible, gorgeous music. But even somebody like Schubert has moments where he has to leave a project, you know, unfinished, to coin a phrase. You should know that what you're about to hear now, Schubert didn't intend you to hear it. Well, he certainly didn't emphatically submit it for publication. These are the opening movements of his what became known as his Symphony No. 8, which we only have because Schubert gave them to a friend who, years after Schubert's life, said, look what I've got. And the world was awakened to the glory of this music. A symphony should have four movements, by the way. It doesn't have to, but that's the established format. And so this symphony is unfinished because only two movements exist. As far as we know, there are rumors around academia that Schubert did write two further movements, but then ended up repurposing them for other bits and pieces, for example, his Rosamunda. We will never know, but we do know that we have these opening movements of what has become known as his 8th symphony and his unfinished symphony. Here's the Tasmanian Symphony Orchestra and Sebastian Lang-Lessing.

0: Very brooding, isn't it? The opening movement of Schubert Symphony No. 8. It's not the sunshine of the Fifth Symphony or anything like that. Paul and Narm in Melbourne say this is some of the best atmospheric and melodic music going around. Tasmanian Symphony Orchestra with Sebastian Lang Lessing for you on ABC Classic, where in just a moment, that lullaby, Beware, if you're driving, for viola and piano is from British composer Rebecca Clark.
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She was called Rebecca Clark. She was a British composer who ended up living in the USA. And that's her in her early 20s writing the first of many lullabies that she wrote for viola and piano. Helen Callis was the violist Robert MacDonald at the piano on ABC Classic. Can you imagine being in King Frederick the Great's court in Potsdam, just outside Berlin? I mean, I'm focusing here on his love of music. He played the flute, and he employed a whole bunch of top-rate musicians. I mean, absolute top-rate musicians anybody could get his hands on from across Europe, including a top-rate viola da gamba player. That's an instrument that looks a bit like a cello, associated with early music. So you're right here, a viola da gamba sonata written for that environment in the 1700s by Carl.

It's like time travel, isn't it? Listening to music like that. Andre Leisureland on the viola, the gamba. Emil Duncombe on the forte piano. Jadrum Duncombe on the theoba, the plucked accompanying instrument. And music for the viola da gamba, written in the 1700s. By that point, the viola da gamba was old hat. So that sonata is a bit of an anachronism from Carl Philipp Emanuel Bach. Why did he write it? Well, one of his mates at the court of King Frederick the Great in Potsdam was the most phenomenal gambist. And so C.P.E. Bach wrote probably the last great sonatas for the viola da gamba. And that's one in the key of C. You're listening to ABC Classic. This is by Michel Legrand.

I just love that, don't you? From when you say exquisite. Michel Legrand, music written for a film in the 80s. Best Friends, How Do You Keep the Music Playing? Lyrics by Alan and Marilyn Bergman.

0: incredible solo voice there was Jocelyn Somerville with Vasari Singers, all conducted by Jeremy Backhouse.
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0: I feel a bit smooshy now, do you? It's only Monday morning at 11 o'clock. Pull myself together. More Beethoven for a little while, writing for string quartet, and also two great American composers who were friends, Bernstein and Copland. Right now you're dancing in Spain.

Kelland, I love your message on the text line. You say, this is transporting me to Andalusia. That's actually the title of that dance from Granados, from its Spanish dances, Andaluza, with Miloš Garadaglić on the guitar. Always seems to be played on the guitar, that music, but Granados wrote it for the piano, which isn't quite as Spanish. Is that the right thing to say? You're listening to ABC Classic. If you want to text me, I always love hearing from you. 0437 236 777. I was getting heaps of messages from you about music that you have discovered. Somebody saying Nina Rota's La Dolce Vita Suite, a musical discovery for you recently. I'm hoping that you're finding some discoveries all the time on ABC Classic, alongside those pieces of music that maybe you've known for years. You know, Beethoven in a little while, a very famous string quartet from him. But something a bit more off the beaten track now, from Brazil, Hector Villa-Lobos, O Cancho Josinho Negro, the song of the Black Swan. It's Leonor Cote on the cello and Jorge Villa-Doms at the piano.

From Hector Villalobos, O Canto, Cancho Josinho Negro, the Song of the Black Swan, originally written for a symphonic poem, which I'll dig out for you another time, but that little moment there for cello and piano was Leonel Cote on the cello, Jorge Villadoms at the piano. A Glimpse of Heaven, that's what you say, Lorena, in Ipswich in Queensland. You're listening to ABC Classic. I hope that calming music's helping you if you've had some wild weather over the last few days, particularly looking at you if you're in southwest Western Australia and the Perth area. A bit wild and woolly. Bernstein and Copland. To tell you what, Copland's Appalachian Springs, a nice antidote to wild weather. It's coming up for you very soon. But here's Beethoven and the string quartet. I mean, this guy did so much with the idea of the string quartet. String quartet, four instruments, two violin, viola, cello. And what he inherited from his forebears really was a kind of trumped up version of like something that you would do at home. You know, a string quartet is something you buy on sheet music and you take home and you'd use it for entertainment. There might be arrangements of things. There might be little ditties that you play with your friends and have a wine or two. Haydn had done a lot with the string quartet. Haydn was Beethoven's teacher at one point. But it's Beethoven that took it to the next level. And this is where you meet him now. At that moment, really, when the string quartet started to grow up a bit. I was going to say something else there, but I hold myself back. A set of string quartets Beethoven wrote for the Russian ambassador in Vienna. It was called Razumovsky. They had a string quartet, actually, resident in the Russian embassy. Things have changed a bit, I believe. And Beethoven decided to write this set of string quartets for this guy, who was also a friend, and imbue them with a great deal of emotional depth and drama that had never been there before in such a small group of instruments, such a small, polite group of instruments. This is from number one of those string quartets that Beethoven wrote for the Razumovsky. In the second movement, the Mayon Quartet performs it.

0: It's Beethoven. How about those little musical jokes at the end there? Some wrong notes that pop out just to catch your ear and give you a wry smile. String quartet number 7, one of his Razumovsky quartets. You had the second movement with the Malian quartet. So that's in the key of F. And g'day to you, Peter Mount Eliza. You say, look, I'm a recent convert to ABC Classic. Brilliant. Very warm welcome to you, sir. But you say, why do you often mention then the key of a piece of music when you're referring to it? I mean, I don't really know. The simple answer is that sometimes there's so many different pieces of music that are called very similar things. Beethoven wrote quite a few string quartets, so I suppose it helps just the understanding of we're knowing which one we're talking about. But that's a very good question. Thank you. You're listening to ABC Classic. In just a moment, Leonard Bernstein. I mean, you can put yourself in his shoes. He's 24. He's been like a very bright young pianist and composer and general rising star of the musical world. But it's early days. He's just finished studying. And he gets his first big break. Is it something that's happened to you in your life where you get that first big hint that you're going to be a success? Well, that first big break, his first published composition, was his clarinet sonata. You'll hear the opening movement after this.
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Bernstein's Clarinet Sonata. It's the opening movement with Alan Vivian on his clarinet, Susan Powell at the piano. Do you know what? I might play some Bernstein tomorrow. Fancy that? On ABC Classic. Bernstein was a great friend with fellow American composer Aaron Copland. Aaron Copland was quite a lot older and was kind of a, you know, a mentor, very much a mentor to Bernstein as he grew up as a composer. Aaron Copland, now in 1944. I mean, by this point, there were a few runs on the board for Aaron Copland, in particular, some ballets that he'd written in the late 1930s. They tended to be on cowboy themes, and he was like jokingly referring to himself as being typecast as the cowboy composer. He'd done Rodeo and Billy the Kid. But here's 1944 and something completely different. You know, as World War II raged, you have this beautiful feeling of simplicity in Appalachian Spring, the simple good things of life. In fact, the critics, when it was premiered in Washington in October 1944, jumped on that. They called this ballet like a celebration of the human spirit in reference to what was happening and taking the headlines. It tells a simple story. It's a young couple meeting, getting married. There's a moment of danger towards the end of the ballet. A reference to the Civil War in the ballet's libretto. But really, I mean, everyone's thinking about World War II, weren't they? And then finally, the ballet culminates in a glorious hymn of thanks, simple gifts. It's beautiful. Appalachian Spring from Aaron Copland. Here's the Aurora Orchestra and Nicholas Collins.

Such a beautiful walk from Aaron Copland. Appalachian Spring, that final chord is bliss, isn't it? You're listening to ABC Classic, and that was Aurora Orchestra with Nicholas Colon. Your composer of the week this week is Nigel Westlake. He'll be with you after you hear from fantastic Adelaide-based composer Hilary Kleinig.

0: Hilary Kleinig, she's a fantastic cellist, but stretching her wings is a wonderful composer as well, and that's called Little Star, Emily Granger on the harp, and Claire Edwards on marimba.
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2: Hello, I'm Nigel Westlake from Sydney, Australia, and I'm thrilled to be joining you on ABC Classic as Composer of the Week. Both my parents were classical musicians, and I began my career under the guidance of my father, Donald Westlake, who taught me to play the clarinet. He was the principal clarinetist with the Sydney Symphony Orchestra for many years. Mum played the violin also in the orchestra. As a composer, I'm mostly self-taught, but have been guided by many wonderful mentors, including the late, great Richard Gill, Richard Meal, Peter Sculthorpe, and Richard Mills. I'm blessed to be working regularly with so many of our finest musicians, including the Sydney Symphony Orchestra, the Australian Chamber Orchestra, the Australian String Quartet, Slava and Leonard Grigorian, Diana Doherty, Andrea Lamb, Benjamin Northey, and so many others. These supremely gifted people are the inspiration behind the music. They breathe life into the notes on the page, and without them, it simply couldn't happen.

0: It's the music. It's called Ocean Sunfish from Your Composer of the Week. This week, Nigel Westlake on ABC Classic. Let's hear more from Nigel.
1: The Antarctica Suite for Guitar and Orchestra is an adaptation of a film score composed for the IMAX film Antarctica. It was written very early on in my career, just as I was beginning to transition from being a clarinetist and branch out into composition. The director, John Wiley, was an inspirational character to work with, constantly nudging me out of my comfort zone and encouraging me to think about new ways to approach film scoring. We developed a close personal and professional working relationship that saw us collaborate on numerous other movies, including The Edge, Imagine, and Solimax. On one occasion, I asked him what sort of music would he like me to write for his film. And without missing a beat, he said, "Write me a score the likes of which no one has ever heard before." Well, that's a very inspiring thing to say to a composer, but also kind of terrifying. I'm not sure I even came close, but I enjoyed trying. This suite takes its ideas from the original film and reworks them, but also incorporates music written for the film that didn't make it to the final cut, as sometimes happens. It was commissioned by the ABC for their 60th birthday celebration in 1992 for the guitarist John Williams and the Tasmanian Symphony Orchestra. It's in five movements, the last two of which are joined together by a solo guitar cadenza.

0: Nigel West, like your composer of the week, and that's the suite of music from his film score for Antarctica. Slava Gagarin and the Melbourne Symphony Orchestra, and Nigel Westlake himself conducting. You heard Nigel before say how the director John Wiley had asked him with that score to write a score the likes of which had never been heard before. Well, his message here is saying, Nigel, you absolutely did write a score the like of which has never been heard before. You nailed the epic nature of Antarctica. I have not been there, but you totally captured the sound of the visuals we've all seen. And Sandy, you're in Kyabram, Victoria. You've got a personal connection. You say, look, an ancestor of mine, Captain Oates, was with Captain Scott on that ill-fated expedition. Nigel Westlake, your composer of the week. Peggy in Woodpart, New South Wales. You're just a little bit excited, and you're holding out for his collaboration with Lior Compassion. Well, yeah, you might hear that this week, Peggy. You know, it's pretty important work from Nigel Westlake. Make sure you're listening to ABC Classic. That's all I can say. Where in a moment you'll hear Rachmaninoff.
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Genevieve Lang has that concert for you in 25 minutes here on ABC Classic. Do you play squash? Is that still a thing? It seems to me like people used to play squash, at least in my life. My mum was quite serious at playing squash, but I don't hear much of people playing squash these days. Maybe it's just the circles I move in. Maybe you play squash. This piece of music is inspired in part by squash. It's called Court Dances, and Amanda Harberg, who wrote it, was playing squash, and she noticed that rhythm, the ball, little rubber ball makes on the surface, it goes, bah, bah, bah, bah, bah, bah. There's a mathematical formula, isn't there? She was inspired by that rhythm to create some of the rhythms for this piece of music, but there's a double meaning, because these are courtly dances as well. These are the kind of aristocratic dances that you might have seen in royal settings in the 18th century, for example. So here we go, from a squash court to a royal court, Amanda Harberg's Court Dances. Julian Velasco's on the sax, Winston Choi at the piano.

From Amanda Harberg, Court Dances with Julian Velasco on soprano sax, Winston Choi at the piano. I'm glad that I'm not going mad here. I'm not the only one who thinks that squash has seen its day. JD in Kintyre, New South Wales, you say, yeah, I'm pretty sure a lot of squash courts have changed into other things. That piece of music was based on squash, in case you're wondering. 0437236777 is the text line number for ABC Classic. Your lunchtime concert in 9 minutes. The Queensland Symphony Orchestra. Music by the likes of Debussy and Richard Strauss. A little while ago on ABC Classic, you heard music by Beethoven, one of his Razumovsky quartets. And I was telling you about how Beethoven was really changing how we think of the string quartet. And he was changing how it sounded, making it more grand, more expressive. He wasn't the only person doing that. I mean, here's somebody doing something very similar 20 years previously. That's a bit controversial. Sorry, Beethoven. Joseph Beloine, Guadeloupe-born French violinist and composer. Guy in charge of a huge orchestra, a guy who brought Haydn's music to France. But here's his concertante quartet. So he's taking the string quartet and he's saying, okay, this is going to be more performative and expressive and soloistic. You're going to get a chance to shine. This is concertante quartet number 1, performed by the Arabella String Quartet.

0: Joseph Boulogne, the Chevalier de Saint-Georges, the guy that was the dashing leader of French music in the, towards the end of the 18th century. And that's from his Concertante Quartet No. 1. You heard the Arabella String Quartet performing it for you in ABC Classic. So your Classic 100 countdown, the greatest of all time, starts on Saturday. Look, I'm going to kind of spend the rest of the week, I think, reliving previous Classic 100s. What do you reckon? So your essentials are tomorrow. It's a bit of a takeover of the Classic 100 dance. That was in 2018. Music by Bolero, by Ravel, by Strauss, by Cacciatore, Bizet and Bernstein. That'll be a lot of fun. I'll see you in the morning. Have a very good day.
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2: It's always nice to go back in time and re-listen to a concert from a few years ago and think, yeah, it was good then and it's still good. The Queensland Symphony Orchestra in your Lunchtime Concert today on ABC Classic, timeless. Today's concert was in fact the orchestra's season closer in the year 2021, which was somewhere in that muddle and haze of COVID times. Tricky times for arts organisations, choirs particularly, and orchestras. And this concert, well, it was originally intended in some other form, the details don't matter, but ultimately what you get is Umberto Clerici, now chief conductor of the Queensland Symphony Orchestra, conducting the band that was kind of falling in love with him, I guess. Umberto Clerici conducts three pieces, no soloist today. In the second half, the suite from Richard Strauss's opera Der Rosenkavalier, beautiful waltz sequences and deeply impassioned music. Debussy's La Mer, a splashy occasion if ever there was one. And something to begin from the birthplace not only of today's conductor, but also of opera. I'm talking about Italy. Rossini's overture to the Thieving Magpie.

Gotta love a good season closer concert. The musicians sort of staring down the barrel of the holidays approaching and really letting loose. So it is for today's lunchtime concert, the season closer of the Queensland Symphony Orchestra from 2021. They're Rossini's overture to the Thieving Magpie. Umberto Clerici, hailing originally from Italy, opera flows in his veins, I'm sure. And you just got to experience it. Opera returns, or at least music from opera returns, in the second half of this lunchtime concert in the form of the suite, Richard Strauss's Rosenkavalier, lending itself very much to the suite treatment. And here, not a concerto work you might expect in your sort of standard concert format, but a showcase piece nevertheless for the whole orchestra in the form of Debussy's symphonic sketches to La Mer. Now, Debussy grew up landlocked in the centre of France, but he had in mind a career as a sailor. Fate determined a different course for the composer, but the sea was never far from his mind. And in these three movements, Debussy paints the sea in various moods and sea states. The first movement, From Dawn to Noon on the Sea, starts with almost silence, the subtle hint of salt air, sea air, in the room. The second movement, Jeu de Vague, or Play of the Waves, this is one where the orchestra really has to dovetail each instrument, passing melodic material and motifs seamlessly from one to the other in the same way that water flows. And then finally, a dialogue of the wind and sea where, well, the waves get just a little bit bigger and you might find yourself reaching for a towel by the end. Umberto Clerici to conduct the Queensland Symphony Orchestra.

On ABC Classic in your lunchtime concert, the Queensland Symphony Orchestra, Umberto Clerici conducting Debussy's La Mer. Truly Debussy capturing the ever-changing state of the sea and all those various moods, including the majesty of being out on the ocean, particularly in that last movement, the Dialogue of the Wind and Sea. A concert from 2021 from the stage of the Queensland Performing Arts Centre Concert Hall, the season closer. Genevieve Lang with you for your lunchtime concert and music from the Opera Theatre. Once again now, a sweet arrangement of key motifs and themes from the opera Der Rosenkavalier, The Knight of the Rose by Richard Strauss. The story of the opera centres on four main characters. There's the young Sophie, who becomes the love interest, or at least fascination and perhaps an obsession, of a fairly unsavoury character, Baron Ox. Baron Ox bids the young Octavian to send Sophie a rose, and unintentionally, Sophie and Octavian fall in love in an instant. There's a fourth character, the Marshalin. She's an older woman, and she has been involved with young Octavian for some time, and towards the end of the opera, she concedes that she needs to let her young lover go to the arms of his new young love. It's a heartbreaking scene, especially for a woman of a certain age. But the music is brilliant. This suite, in fact, crafted by conductor Artur Radzinski, who performed the suite with the New York Philharmonic in 1944. And the following year, Strauss giving permission for that suite arrangement to be published. And that's what you hear now. Umberto Clerici with the Queensland Symphony Orchestra and Strauss.

All right, so it is a little bit OTT, but you've got to love Strauss. The suite from his opera Der Rosenkavalier, Knight of the Silver Rose. Umberto Clerici conducting the Queensland Symphony Orchestra this afternoon to a very rousing reception. Incidentally, if you're in Queensland, in Brisbane, 12th of June, Umberto Clerici conducting the QSO in a program of Beethoven and Dvorak for a morning masterworks concert. Beethoven's Symphony No. 7 and Dvorak's Cello Concerto. Very appealing program, I have to say. Cellist Ivan Karizhna with the QSO. That's ahead.

0: for you if you are resident or visiting Brisbane in the middle of June. This concert, today's lunchtime concert on ABC Classic, took place on the 4th of December 2021. 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

one of Liszt's many virtuosic pieces for his own instrument, the piano, La Campanella, Italian for the bell. And I love how Liszt sort of, he starts with the sound of tiny little handbells and then it gets as big as a column of church bells. Is that the right word to describe church bells? You can let me know. Lang Lang in that recording of Liszt. And Lang Lang, it's a real powerhouse of a lunchtime concert tomorrow, I have to tell you. Lang Lang performing with the Berlin Philharmonic Orchestra. Paavo Järvi conducts. So that's, you know, three really big names in the classical music world. Lang Lang performing Ravel, his G major piano concerto, and then the Berlin Philharmonic Orchestra bringing to life a piece by late Romantic composer Hans Rott, his Symphony No. 1. Now, this is a new name for me, R-O-T-T. Rott, a piece, Rott was a student of Anton Bruckner, so there's a lot of sort of late Romantic language to be found in the symphony, and also influences from Gustav Mahler. So I'm really looking forward to tomorrow's lunchtime concert. It'll be a discovery for me and maybe for you too. Richard Tognetti in this recording directs his band, the Australian Chamber Orchestra, in the C minor chamber symphony of Shostakovich. ACO's on your radio tonight. I'll tell you about that after Shostakovich.

The Chamber Symphony in C minor of Dmitri Shostakovich. You might know that piece in its original form as his Eighth String Quartet. That arrangement, renamed a chamber symphony, devised by Rudolf Barschai, who was the founder and

director of the Moscow Chamber Orchestra. There, in that recording, it was Richard Tognetti with the Australian Chamber Orchestra. And the ACO with Tognetti back on your radio tonight, a program they called Baroque and Beyond, which really doesn't narrow the field much at all. We're just leaving off the Renaissance and medieval periods. Baroque and Beyond. So you get Vivaldi and Bach, Isabella Leonarda, Handel, and woven into these textures so brilliantly, as the ACO and Richard Tognetti do. Music from modern times, Thomas Ardis, Steve Reich, Stravinsky, and others. So a real grab bag of goodies performed brilliantly by the Australian Chamber Orchestra tonight from 8 o'clock in your evening's concert with Joel Carnegie. You're listening to ABC Classic. Lovely to have your company. My name's Genevieve Lang. I'm with you through until 3 this afternoon and every afternoon of the working week, actually. Vladimir Suarez plays recorder in this sonata by Anna Bonn, accompanied by harpsichordist Fabian Grosch.

The G minor sonata of Anna Bonn, Opus 1, Number 5, recorder player Vladimir Suarez with Fabian Grosch on ABC Classic. Eric Whittaker, a composer of choral music and great recognition and renown, a piece of his for you now called Cloudburst. Eric Whittaker, only 21 years old when he wrote this back in the 1990s, chorus, handbells, percussion and piano. And the inspiration for this work comes from the thing that is its title, a cloudburst. So a desert cloudburst is something that Eric Whittaker witnessed, this sudden deluge. I mean, I think we call it chucking with rain in Australia or bucketing down, but you really hear it in the music, this sudden explosion in the sort of arc of this piece. There's also some very interesting vocal effects to be heard. Listen in, see if you can hear them.

some astonishing effects achieved just with percussion, body percussion, piano, handbells, and naturally the voices of the chorus. Kirill Nakantaratne.

The overture from one of Rameau's less often performed and certainly recorded operas, A Cant et ses filles. Mark Minkowski directing the Musicians of the Louvre. Genevieve Lang saying, I'll see you tomorrow. Plenty of great music ahead. Stay listening to ABC Classic.

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1: Hello, happy start of another week to you. Only a few sleeps left until the ABC Classic 100 Greatest of All Time is upon you. Your vote's in. It's too late to vote now. If you don't like the result, it's on your head. So if this piece missed out, I mean, look in the mirror. I'm shaking my head. Look, you have about 73 seconds to get warmed up for this shout sing-along. Okay, it doesn't really matter if you know the words. The first words, however, are the name of the piece, Zadok the Priest. Take 73 seconds to sort of stand up if you're at your cubicle at your desk and get the sort of royal wave ready. Act like this is your own coronation. That's the best way to enjoy it.

Ray in Ballarat, you say spectacular. Thank you. Right there in your top 10, one of your top 10 faves of all time. Let's hope it comes in somewhere in the ABC Classic 100 this Saturday and Sunday. The music that you vote as the greatest of all time. That was Paul Dyer with the Australian Brandenburg Orchestra and Choir warming you up. Just getting started here on ABC Classic Drive. Your feature album this week on the show features, look, a whole pile of music from across the Mediterranean through the 16 and 1700s. It is the first solo album by the Spanish violinist Cristina Prats Costa. And right here, taking you to Andalusia for a Seguidilla.

This is more than just a violinist getting their Spanish flair on. It is music right across the Mediterranean, specifically from the 17th and 18th centuries. Right there, you are in Madrid in the middle of the 18th century with José de Nebra. He was very famous for writing zarzuelas. That was a seguidilla. These are all Cristina Prats Costa's own arrangements. Well, some of them are some of the other pieces of music she's playing as written, as published in all Baroque scores. But the real magic of her violin accompaniment is those castanets played by Esmeralda Enrique, Joseph Phillips playing the viola da gamba, and Lucas Harris, that lovely Baroque guitar. Spiritillo Mediterraneo, the name of your feature album this week on ABC Classic Drive. Vanessa Hughes here with you. Hello to Judy

in Mornington. See you and hear you. 0437 236 777. Time for some Jolly Schubert. You're barreling off and away in triple time with him. It's 1816.

Mark Minkowski conducting the Musicians of the Louvre and the Presto racing along with Schubert's Second Symphony in B flat at 3:15. ABC Classic Drive, music by Fanny Mendelssohn here. You know, she studies at the conservatory with Anton Reicher. She got hitched, look, troublingly young, but it was a happy one. She was 17. Aristide, her beau, had been at the same conservatorium. He played the flute, but he was far more interested in supporting her in his life and opened up a music publishing house through which to largely publish her music and make sure she was a household name. Here it is.

You know what? I meant to play you Louise Farrunk, and instead I gave you Fanny Mendelssohn. You heard the string quartet in E flat major and the second waterfall of a movement in that second movement, the Allegretto Kato Eben, performing at 20 minutes past three, ABC Classic Drive with me, Vanessa Hughes, until 6 o'clock. In about an hour, it's time for an all new puzzle pieces. So get set, feel clever, or pretend to be. If you're feeling a little spaced out on your first slow slog of a Monday of the working week, you know, the knights are here, okay? They haven't danced yet. They haven't lunged yet. Romeo and Juliet haven't even met yet. The ball is just starting, and here come those terrifying Medici-esque Capulets.

Everyone's behaving themselves before the dance-off begins. In Romeo and Juliet, the ballet by Prokofiev, you're hearing the arrival of a guest, the minuet with Lauren Marzell conducting the Cleveland Orchestra in a golden oldie of a recording at 25 minutes past three, ABC Classic Drive, bringing you back home. In fact, specifically to Palautora land, Palawa land, a story that Peter Sculthorpe, of all people, is telling, Taswegian as he was, in 1998. Worked for a very long time on Gadigal land, though, in Sydney. Here is telling the very sad story, the true story of what happened to the First Nations people at beautiful Quambie Bluff around northern Tasmania.

0: Peter Sculthorpe with Quambi, a true tale told by a non-Indigenous Taswegian back in the 1990s about a terrible act of violence committed on that land against our First Nations people, Palawa people, Palitora people. The third movement of that work called On High Hills, and the Tasmanian Symphony Orchestra conducted by Richard Mills on ABC Classic Drive. Vanessa Hughes here with you. Your promised Louise Farrunk, whose husband ran a publishing empire. I mean, really, to help them all make money. He was good at it. It needed doing in Paris in the 1840s. But it was extra helpful to his composing wife for him to be in the business.
1: Evening Concert is your ticket to this year's Coriel Music Festival, direct from McLaren Vale. Three concerts feature sublime chamber music by Beethoven, Dvorak, Caroline Shaw, and so much more. Evening Concert, Wednesday through Friday this week from 8 on ABC Classic.

Louise Farranc in her second piano quintet, the third movement, the Schubert Ensemble of London. 26 minutes to four, ABC Classic Drive off to North America.

Florence Price, you know, you just heard Peter Sculthorpe a few minutes ago telling the tale of what happened to First Nations people in Tasmania, and equally telling an important cultural story in her life and in the world of her nation. Florence Price called this piece, it was a really early work for her, called Ethiopia's Shadow in America, really wanting to score the historical American experience of enslaved Africans. Each movement tells a different chapter. You are hearing the third movement called His Adaptation, a fusion of his native and acquired impulses. Michael Repper conducting the New York Youth Symphony at 22 minutes to 4. Let's hear it for an unsung planet, okay? The horn here in the Bergen Philharmonic Orchestra, it is just gently rolling upwards and upwards and upwards on Classic Drive at 22 minutes to 4. Mars has mercifully sprinted angrily off in Hulse the Planets, and now here is Venus to give you some serene.

A gentler, unsung hero of the astrological set that is Holst's The Planets. The second movement is Venus, the Bringer of Peace. And the Bergen Philharmonic Orchestra with Andrew Litton conducting, keeping it peaceful.

And in War of My Country, you say Vanessa, so chill. The first time you heard it so long ago, you wept. What to do now? Sit in the Woolies car park and listen, or head in and do the groceries? A very tough life. Take the app with you and some really good headphones. ABC Listen, it's got us on there wherever you go. And, you know, drastically improves your shopping experience, I'm just sure of it. Egon Petri's arrangement of J.S. Bach's Sheep May Safely Graze. He wrote so much sacred music, but right there, secular stuff, a shepherd watching their flock and Jason Gillam playing.

0: A quintet by Rimsky-Korsakov. I'll catch you after the news.
1: Good afternoon, Richard Davies with ABC News. The Weather Bureau says locations around the state's southern coast could be hit hardest by damaging winds. Gusts of 90 to 100 kilometres per hour are expected from this afternoon and will continue into the evening and early tomorrow. The Bureau's John Fisher says the low pressure system could create unusually high tides.
2: But it's primarily the winds and then the coastal impacts with those high tides into Tuesday before broadly conditions do subside midweek.
1: Police have returned to Andamooka in the state's far north to continue the search for missing woman Tricia Graff. The renewed search will take place east of Blue Dam and includes about 1,000 mine shafts. The 41-year-old mother was last seen on December the 12th after a night out with a friend. Miss Graff's partner later found her car near Blue Dam, about 4 kilometres east of Andamooka. Major crime investigators searched nearby mine shafts about 2 weeks ago but failed to find anything. Millennials have indicated they'd rather vote for One Nation than Labour or the Greens, surprising political analysts who say the demographic has never shown interest in One Nation whatsoever in the past. According to a new poll by Redbridge Group and Accent Research, One Nation is leading Labour at 30% compared to 28% among millennials. The primary vote remains at just 10% among Generation Z voters, and 58% of Gen Z respondents think Australia is heading in the wrong direction. Charles Sturt University's Dominic O'Sullivan says the poll is significant as millennials have traditionally never shown any preference for Pauline Hanson's party.
3: So, you know, if One Nation can break down that class divide and broaden its support, that really is critical in terms of suggesting that we might be seeing the beginnings of a long-term change.
1: Defence analysts say the AUKUS pact is still afloat despite plans for a brand new Virginia-class submarine being scrapped. Instead, Australia will buy 3 second-hand Virginia-class submarines from the US. The government says it remains confident it can bridge the gap to Australia's planned new AUKUS submarines under the shake-up. Australian Strategic Policy Institute's Dr. Ewan Graham says Australia had to form a partnership to access the submarines while other countries had other options.
4: A different situation with South Korea, which has to go its own way. So there's more risk in the South Korean approach where they're building their own design for a nuclear submarine from the ground up. For Australia, that wouldn't have been possible. The only way to do it is within partnership with the United States and the UK.
1: There are calls for the federal government to plan for gas use decline so the transition is slow and steady without any nasty shocks. A new Grattan Institute report has found that gas use has been in steep decline for the past decade and that the Australian government has ignored the decline and failed to plan for it. Program director and lead author of the report, Alison Reeve, says consumers will end up with higher gas bills if the government doesn't act.
5: At the moment, it's just a bunch of individual decisions, which means that there's not a lot of visibility and not a lot of control over what's happening. The other thing that they need to do is to start thinking about how they're going to make sure that gas can play that backup role.
1: Kmart and Shein have denied claims they copied designs from a Queensland fashion brand and have challenged the originality. Kira Jones reports.
6: The mega brands are among multiple businesses Sabo Skirt alleges copied the designs, patterns, prints and trademarks of 36 different garments. The intellectual property dispute is currently before the federal court. Kmart and Shein have disputed the claims, saying Sabo Skirt's designs were identical or substantially similar to other pre-existing ones. Online retailers Billy Jay and Selfie Leslie also denied any wrongdoing and challenged the design's copyright ownership. The fashion fight will return to court next month.
1: Taking a look at South Australia's weather, there's a severe weather warning for damaging winds today and into tomorrow for people in the Adelaide Metro, Mount Lofty Ranges, West Coast, Lower and Eastern Eyre Peninsula, York Peninsula, Flinders, Mid-North, Kangaroo Island, Upper and Lower Southeast and parts of the Riverland, Murraylands, Northwest and Northeast Pastoral Districts. Tomorrow, Port Lincoln's heading for 18, windy with showers, showers increasing in Port Pirie 19, showers also in Renmark 19, Mount Gambier showers showers and 15, windy in Broken Hill 19. Adelaide, wet and windy also tomorrow, a top of 18. It's currently 18.8. Wednesday, showers and 16. ABC News.
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0: With you until 6 o'clock, it is almost time to play a brand new week of puzzle pieces, the most hallowed classical music quiz in history. That is coming up after one of Mozart's muses here, Josef Leutgeb. He had many horn pieces written for him by Mozart. Leutgeb, really his muse on this instrument. Close enough to the Mozarts to convince Mozart Sr., Leopold, buy me a house here, please, in Salzburg or in Vienna, and I'll give you cheese for it. And he got a house out of it. He did pretty well. Clearly the best thing he got, though, was this piece of

0: Music by Mozart and his fourth horn concerto written for his chum and benefactor of the Mozart family's generosity and arguably silliness, Joseph Lloyd Gebb. And the rondo from that work, Barry Tuckwell conducting the West Australian Symphony Orchestra, another horn star playing the great Lin Zhang at 10 minutes past four, ABC Classic Drive. How are you? Hello to Rachel in Launceston and Beryl in Romsey saying, thank you so much for playing Sheep May Safely Graze. You're just laying down, feeling pretty unwell, not a good week for you, and now you feel you may just get through it. What bliss that music is, you say. You think you'll get up and stop feeling sorry for yourself. Absolutely excellent, Beryl. Hello also to Christine Interac.
1: Can you guess the connection?
0: A new classical music quiz begins right now, every day, Monday, Tuesday, Wednesday, Thursday. This time of day, you hear a piece of classical music that you know and love. They connect somehow, these four pieces, each week. You have to figure out that connection. What is the connection? You text all guesses to 0437 236 777. Last week's was all pieces regarding goats in honour of our upcoming ABC Classic 100. Your picks for the greatest music of all time, Saturday and Sunday this coming weekend. Today's clue, moving back to more serious, clever territory set by Professor Pizzicato. Here you are.

Your first clue in this week's puzzle pieces. It's a rollick, it's a romp, it's a rip-snorter by Glinka, Ruslan and Ludmilla, the overture, George Schulte conducting the London Symphony Orchestra. It is not unheard of, though it is rare that we get correct guesses after just one clue. I mean, it kind of has to be a fluke. There's so many ways that could connect to so many different pieces. Franz, you are guessing at this stage already that they're going to be couples or pairs of people in the titles, Porgy and Bess, Tristan and Isolde, Ruslan and Ludmilla, or your favourite, you say, Robert and Clara, not yet turned into an opera. Where's that story? Robert and Clara Schumann would make for a true fabulous biographical melodrama of romance on the stage. Let's get to it. At 17 minutes past four, ABC Classic Drive, Vanessa Hughes with you until 6 o'clock and loving your company as ever. A 23-year-old-ish Weber here. He's working for an oboe-playing duke, okay? That explains this kind of music. Listen out for Weber surrounding this oboist. It's Josef Ortuzo.

with nothing but more wins. It's actually very similar to how operas of this time would score around a soloist who was singing. So really, it is making extra good use of the fact that that double reed sounds so much like a human voice.

a concertino in C for oboe and winds by Weber and Dobbs Franks conducting the Tasmanian Symphony Orchestra. The oboist out the front was Joseph Ortuzzo at 26 minutes past four. ABC Classic Drive, a couple of early guesses already rolling in for just one clue out of four you've heard today on Puzzle Pieces. You get your second clue, 4 o'clock tomorrow. Francis, you say that Glinka has used the whole tone scale. All pieces are going to do this. Very bizarrely, Joe from Normanhurst suggests, is it the use of the whole tone scale? I mean, are you guys in cahoots? What's going on? You're both brilliant, but wrong. 0437 236 777. I love a super nerdy musical guess. I mean, if you're thinking, what on earth is the whole tone scale? You're not alone. You know what you should be doing? Listening into music class on Saturdays with Genevieve Lang and Ed LaBrock. That is where, if you have not had, you know, a really fancy tertiary musical education, it can just, it's like a bluffer's guide. You get to know all the ins and outs of the beauty and the mystery and the genius of classical music. The answer in Puzzle Pieces this week, Francis and Joe, not the use of the whole tone scale.

0: Haydn's biggest commission when he wrote that in 1785 for a cracker orchestra led by guess who? The Chevalier de Saint-Georges. I mean, really, Haydn's huge success in Paris is because Joseph Bologna handled all those contract negotiations and got him to Paris and got these symphonies written for that appearance. I mean, a beautiful confluence of sparkly early classical, you know, sounds and symphonies. The 85th Symphony by Haydn is what you heard, called The Queen. I mean, look, mind your head. It was written for Marie Antoinette. The English Chamber Orchestra with Daniel Barenboim conducting at 29 minutes to 5.
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The second slow movement of Beethoven's one and only violin concerto in D, Richard Tognetti, and the Australian Chamber Orchestra at 19 minutes to 5, ABC Classic. Can you hop up on those points?

Swan Lake by Tchaikovsky, the Russian dance from Act 3, and you heard Nemanja Radulovic just shredding on his album Journey East with the Deutsche Symphony Orchestra of Berlin at 5:15, bringing you back home now with Tamara Anna-Chislowska in place of a voice, singing the music of, well, a peer and a friend in music and life, Alena Katz-Chernin, her biggest hit.

I wonder what the words would have been if Eleni Katsuchonen had used a text for her Eliza aria, the ballet Wild Swans. Tamara Anna Chislowska doing the honours of the soprano there with the piano and the Tasmanian Symphony Orchestra conducted by Johannes Fritsch.

At 11 minutes to 5, ABC Classic Drive and Belle Chen keeps you right here at home with the sounds of a chameleon changing colours. You know, Belle Chen has been known to use a lot of field recordings, sound samples, none of that here. You might think that's what you're hearing, but it's all effectively analog and live. She's just using some very old-fashioned synths and electronics in the room.

Belchen playing the chameleon. It is effectively a live acoustic performance with piano and some subtle electronics. Vidor is here. Now, you've got at 6 minutes to five ABC classic, Michael Dubman at the organ, but imagine it's Vidor himself. He recorded it in his 80s in Paris. Here we go.

0: afternoon, Richard Davies with ABC News. Thousands of people are without power across parts of South Australia due to storm activity. The State Emergency Service says it expects to see an increase in requests for help as an intense low-pressure system sweeps through. The Weather Bureau says wind gusts of up to 90 to 100 kilometres an hour are expected. Damaging winds are forecast from this afternoon and will continue into the evening and early tomorrow before subsiding. SEF's Chief of Staff Robert Charlton says people should prepare their homes if it's safe to do so.
1: Things can change quite rapidly, particularly if there is a severe thunderstorm may impact before a warning can be issued. So we'd ask that everybody is well aware of that.
0: A heavy drug user who previously denied murdering his mother at their Adelaide Hills home has now changed his mind, pleading guilty to murder in the Supreme Court. 40-year-old Beau Sebastian De Simone today admitted to murdering his mother, Linda Simon, at their Crayfers West home in March 2022.

0: He previously admitted to killing Ms. Simon, but denied it was an act of murder. He told the court that at the time of the crime, he was hallucinating and he believed he was under attack by supernatural beings. He'll return to court in July for a pre-sentence hearing. A 13-year-old Queensland boy is in custody after an investigation involving the counter-terrorism unit. He was initially detained last Thursday after allegedly making threats with a knife in Maryborough. Police later raided a home on Saturday and seized an electronic device. Acting Detective Superintendent Jason Hindmarsh says it's alleged the boy had extremist material and was planning violent acts at a local school.
1: We're in the very early process of reviewing these devices, but we do have evidence that there was planning towards death and GBH, and it's too early to say if there was an ideological, religious or political motivation.
0: Liberal frontbencher Andrew Hastie has criticised Pauline Hanson's attendance record at Parliament as the One Nation leader declares she has the ability to be Prime Minister. Senator Hanson did not show up for Senate estimates last week and on Wednesday publicly celebrated her birthday with billionaire Clive Palmer at a meeting at her Brisbane office. Mr. Hastie says the One Nation leader's focus should be holding the government to account.
2: She was absent last week and she was having birthday cake with a billionaire in Brisbane when she should have been asking questions of the government on behalf of her battlers who have just experienced one of the worst budgets in the last three decades.
0: Five people have been killed and two injured after an explosion triggered a fire at a private defence and aerospace company in South Korea. North Asia correspondent Natalie Whiting has more.
3: Five people have died after a fire at a factory operated by Hanwha Aerospace in the city of Daejeon in South Korea. Two survivors managed to escape from the plant but were injured, with one badly burned. Authorities say an explosion triggered the fire, but the cause of the blast is still being investigated. Hanwha is a leading defence and aerospace company, and the Daejeon facility works on propulsion engines and handles rocket propellants. Authorities have said they were unable to access information about the layout of the factory because of national security laws. Natalie Whiting, ABC News.
0: France and Germany have both criticised Israel's further push into southern Lebanon as it escalates its campaign against Hezbollah. In a statement, Germany's foreign minister says it's a cause for serious concern. France has also condemned the advance. It's Israel's deepest incursion into the country in a quarter of a century. In the AFL, Adelaide coach Matthew Nix says star midfielder Isaac Rankin won't be ready for Thursday night's clash with Geelong at Adelaide Oval. Veteran Taylor Walker is expected to make his return to the senior side after a dominant game in the SANFL, while Calamachi and Mitch Hinge will need to pass fitness tests. Nix says it's crucial his side gets back key players heading into the second half of the season, but they won't take any risks.
4: We think Cal's going to be available, everything going well tonight. Isaac won't play this week. Happy to put that out there. We're not going to push it. It's just far too short a turnaround for a soft tissue, but Mitch Hinge will be a test. It won't be a high-risk decision that we make on any of those guys.
0: There's a severe weather warning for damaging winds today and into tomorrow for people in the Adelaide Metro, Mount Lofty Ranges, West Coast, Lower and Eastern Eyre Peninsula, York Peninsula, Flinders, Mid-North, Kangaroo Island, Upper and Lower Southeast, and parts of the Riverland, Murraylands, Northwest and Northeast Pastoral Districts. Tomorrow, Port Lincoln 18, Port Pirie and Renmark 19, Mount Gambier 15, Adelaide wet and windy also tomorrow, a top of 18, currently 15.8. ABC News.
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certainly Ruslan and Ludmila, isn't it? Really was the foundation upon which then Rimsky-Korsakov and everyone else hopped on the bandwagon and said, I love this nationalist Russian sound, the late 19th century, very early 20th century. That is not the answer, Robert. 0437-236-777. I can play that clue again for you if you want to hear it a little later on. You've got some brand new releases now. The Staatsphilharmonik of Rheinland-Pfalz. We have never heard the orchestral works of this composer. You've heard plenty of her chamber works. Johanna Semfter, this is a world premiere recording of her very first symphony.

Well, premiere recordings of the first and ninth symphonies of Johanna Semfter. Most composers didn't make it close to nine, but then there's a thing about that ninth. You either can't compose after it or you can't quite make it to nine. Semfter in the right place at the right time, which for the rest of Europe was most certainly the wrong time. She's right beside people like Richard Strauss, Karl Orff, who found themselves in Berlin, the toast of the town and the powers that be, and the Reich, and in fact was a huge part of all of their success at the time and a terrible burden that followed them around for the rest of their lives and legacies. And a very lush romantic language like you hear with Strauss with the music of Semfter. The first symphony of hers in F is what you heard, the third movement, and Chelsea Gallo conducting this project on Capriccio Records called with the Staatsphilharmonic of Rheinland-Pfalz at 17 minutes past five on ABC Classic Drive. A couple of new recordings here coming to you, and then you'll be relaxing at 6 o'clock. Vanessa Hughes with you until then, until Greta Bradman brings you Unwind. I've got sparkling Baroque lutes headed your way, but something altogether murkier and more mesmerizing here with Rina Esmail, a living composer working hand in glove on really an experimental concerto with a great harpist you hear a lot on ABC Classic, Yolanda Condonassis. It explores climate change. It explores the loss of the environment. And really, Yolanda Condonassis, equal parts harp soloist and percussion soloist. You'll hear, you know, cymbals played with bows. There's a waterphone, gongs and crotales. This work exploring the pain the planet is in is called Terra Infirma.

0: Terra Infirma. Rena Esmail in a new release of her music, working with a harpist and really percussionist on this album. Yolanda Condonassis, the Interlochen Centre for the Arts Orchestra, and Andrew Grahams conducting at 25 minutes past five. ABC Classic Drive with me, Vanessa Hughes. You are promised Baroque Lute. It's on the way in just a tick.
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A new release of the lute music by people other than Vivaldi. In the golden age of this instrument, specifically in the middle of the 18th century in Vienna, with a lute star called Karl Ignaz Augustin Cohort. And that was his lute concerto in E, the third movement. Evangelina Mascardi playing the lute with the Estrovagante ensemble, and Riccardo Doni conducting. This new release is called Beyond Vivaldi. Lute concertos. If you love that sort of thing, you love some lute, you'll have lots of lovely new discoveries there at 28 minutes to 6 on ABC Classic Drive, bringing you back home with Diana Weston and Mary Sambell playing music by Anne Carboyd. Look, this whole album of piano duets of music by Anne Carboyd and Diana Blom is called A Walk in the Park. And this is a particularly sweet indicator of the vibe and mood of this new Aussie album on Wirrupang, because it's called Hopscotch, and that's what I imagine Anne Carboyd was looking at when she wrote this.

It is called Hopscotch, and it perfectly fits into this new album on Wirrupang of Australian music, A Walk in the Park. Piano duets of music by Anne Carboyd, right there. And Diana Blom, also on there. Diana Weston and Mary Sambell playing the piano at 20 minutes to 6. ABC Classic Drive. Vanessa Hughes with you for just a little bit longer. Got Debussy here. Actually wrote a song by this name in 1882. It's poetry belonging to Le Comte de Lille, as he was known. Nearly 30 years after writing the song of that tune, he reuses the same title for a piano prelude with no voice. So I like to believe, even though they're very different pieces with the same name, that Debussy was lovingly thinking about the story told, all about a lovely blonde, the girl with the flaxen hair.

The girl with the flaxen hair, Debussy being rosy-eyed and getting a blush in his cheeks as well, thinking about a blonde, not tricky. You know, all the Conservatory of Paris students would say, this one's easy to play and it's fine. It's giving you the feels. The professors there refer to it as Debussy's version of Fauralisa. Piano solo souped up for orchestra and Andreas Ottensamer's clarinet, as you were hearing it with Yannick Nezet-Séguin, Rotterdam Philharmonic Orchestra, with Debussy for you at 16 minutes to 6, ABC Classic Drive.

Dvorak's poetic tone pictures, The Goblins Dancing. Now, see, very different to the Boosie Girl with the flaxen hair you heard just before. Incredibly tricky to play. Polyrhythms, very difficult, tempo changes, lots of articulation. Leif Ove Unsner's doing a bang-up job with Dvorak's music there on ABC Classic, 13 minutes to 6.

I mean, it's a comedy, Gianni Schicchi, and just like the text it's based on, Dante's Divine Comedy, his Inferno, it's fitting that there are moments of absolute gorgeous beauty and sadness. Poor old Loretta just wants to marry the love of her life, but her deadbeat dad is not having a bar of it. He's got them stuck, poor Loretta, in the circle of impersonators in hell, famous part of hell, because he's such... Well, he's a charlatan and a scammer, so he's really in no position to deny her who she wants to be with, in my opinion. Puccini's Gianni Schicchi, O Mio Babbino Caro, with the voice of Angela Gheorghiu and the orchestra of the Royal Opera House Covent Garden performing at 6:09 on ABC Classic Drive, the second piece about climate change in an hour here on the show. This is about uranium mining on Stromness from local Peter Maxwell Davies.

0: Farewell to Stromness. Alison Balsam playing the trumpet, Tom Poster playing the piano. Music about uranium mining in his home of Peter Maxwell Davies.
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1: Good evening, Greta Bradman here with you. Thanks for joining me on this, the first evening of winter. Some cozy fare coming your way, beginning with Beethoven's Romance for Violin and Orchestra No. 2 in F, Satu Venska, the violinist, with the Australian Chamber Orchestra.

Jan Lisiecki at the piano with the first of Chopin's nocturnes in B flat minor. And he's said that that was the very first piece that drew him to Chopin as a boy, that yearning melody up top. And you can hear that, can't you? The right hand wandering free while the left rocks gently underneath without a hurry. And I do hope that whatever kind of day it's been for you, that was a beautiful moment to lean into and to help you into the evening ahead here on Unwind on ABC Classic.

Ravel's Pavan for A Dead Princess there with Anima Eterna, directed by Jos van Immerseel. And what you were hearing in that famous opening melody was a

French horn from Ravel's own era, a little narrower in the bore, so in the pipes, than the horns we know today. And it gives that soft, slightly veiled colour, which Ravel loved. And side note, he never meant it as a lament for a real person, by the way. He just loved the sound of the words and imagined a princess from long ago. Staying with that gentle processional feeling with some Elgar now, his Romance in D minor written for bassoon, although tonight you're going to hear it played by cello. It's an arrangement thanks to Simon Parkin with string quartet and double bass. The cellist is Sheku Kenny Mason with the Heath Quartet, Toby Hughes on double bass, and you can listen for the cello taking the singing line so low and warm, perfect for this wintry evening. Unwind on ABC Classic.

Eric Satie's Third Gymnopédie for flute and harp, Sally Walker on flute, Emily Granger on harp. They created that arrangement and it features on a very special album of theirs called Something Like This. It's particularly special because it was in the final days of Sally's dad that he reflected to her that he thought he should have been a composer, and when she asked him what sort of music he would write, he didn't answer straight away, but later when she was playing some Vaughan Williams, he said something like this. And so it became the name of the album and everything on it, very special indeed, including that Satie. Unwind on ABC Classic. I'm Greta Bradman. From one kind of portrait to another now, this is Debbie Wiseman's Elizabeth I. Wiseman, one of Britain's great screen composers, painting the first Elizabeth in music here. You're going to follow the voice of the solo violin. Jack Liebeck is the violinist with the National Symphony Orchestra.

Jason Gillam, the pianist, with the second movement, the Siciliano from J.S. Bach's Flute Sonata No. 2 in E-flat in that arrangement, thanks to Wilhelm Kempf. Unwind on ABC Classic from Samuel Barber, his Agnus Dei, his Cantillation, with Anthony Walker directing.

Cherubini's Fantasia in C with pianist Pietro Spada, and to Giordano, the intermezzo from his opera Fedora, the Berlin Philharmonic under Herbert von Karajan. Unwind on ABC Classic.

0: Catherine Parker's Down Longford Way, one of her musical sketches, Ian Munro at the piano. I'm Greta Bradman. Thanks for joining me for Unwind on ABC Classic. It's time for Young Performers.
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2: It's often argued that musical aptitude runs in a family, and I think if you were looking at a family today, you'd be hard-pressed to find one that more exemplifies that train of thought than the Carnett Mason family. This is Nina Korber here, joining you on ABC Classic for your next hour, a focus on all of the most exciting young musicians up and coming around the classical world. Now, as I said, the Carnett Mason family, a very distinguished group of seven brothers and sisters, ranging from the ages of 15 to 29, all of whom play either the violin, the piano, or the cello. Now, I could quite easily spend the entire hour showcasing the accolades and achievements of this family. However, let's focus on one for the moment, Sheku Carnett Mason, who was 27 years old, and if you can believe it, his chosen instrument was actually born out of a bit of healthy sibling rivalry. He initially started out on the violin, however, only lasted there for about a month because his older brother, Reimer, was also playing the violin, and Sheku decided he wanted to outdo him by playing a bigger instrument. So he switched over to the cello when he was just 6.5 years old. Fast forward to 2016, he took home the prize for the BBC Young Musician Award and became one of the first, if not the first, musicians of colour to win the competition since its launch in 1978. I'll be playing you the piece that scored him that top prize, but first, a more traditional piece of music.

So beautiful how Sheku can make his instrument sing in such an intimate way. That was Simon Parkin's arrangement of Scarborough Fair, and Sheku was joined there by Plinino Fernandez on the guitar. This next performance by Mr. Kanye Mason comes from his album Inspiration and was recorded across two concerts with the City of Birmingham Symphony Orchestra, conducted by Mirga Grajnica-Tilar. And as promised, coming up next on ABC Classic, the very piece of music which propelled Sheku into fame, Shostakovich's Cello Concerto No. 1.

Composed in 1959 by Dmitri Shostakovich for his friend and cellist, Mstislav Rostropovich, this evening on ABC Classic, your soloist was Sheku Kane Mason. Performing there, the first movement of the Cello Concerto No. 1 in E-flat major with the City of Birmingham Orchestra under the baton of Mirga Grazinica-Dilar. A familiar voice waits in the wings now if you have joined me in previous weeks for young performers. And if not, I won't hold that against you, but you are in for a treat. Now, I use the word voice very deliberately, as this Dutch musician confesses that one of the reasons she loves her instrument is the purity of its sound. Uninterrupted by reed or embouchure, the recorder sits remarkably close to that of the voice. A specialist in Baroque performance, Miss Lucy Horsch performs here alongside the Academy of Ancient Music, Sammartini's Recorder Concerto in F major.

composed by Giuseppe Sammartini, who was originally born in Milan and moved to England in late 1728. However, interestingly enough, that piece of music was actually found on a surviving manuscript in Sweden and is presumably a piece of music that Sammartini composed for himself to play in the 1730s. This evening you've been listening to Lucy Horsch performing with the Academy of Ancient Music, the Recorder Concerto in F major. This is Nina Corby here joining you on ABC Classic. As always, such a pleasure to bring you some of the most inspiring young musicians around the world and indeed right here in Australia, which is where your next performer hails from. And at just 16 years of age in 2014, she was awarded the Australian Young Performer of the Year Award following her performance of Beethoven's Violin Concerto with the Adelaide Symphony Orchestra. Now, I wonder, can you recall who that young violinist was before I say her name? And while she is not going to be playing Beethoven this evening, Beethoven certainly was an influence on this next composer, Schubert, who at 20 years of age, a young composer in his own right, composed this particular duo in A major for violin and piano. Stepping into the spotlight now, at the violin, Miss Grace Clifford with Julia Bremer at the piano.

on ABC Classic. A Young Performers Award alum, Grace Clifford there at the violin, performing with Julia Bremo. That was Franz Schubert's Sonata in A for violin and piano. Coming up to the final two pieces in your hour, and what about a dance? But don't worry, this one is not too demanding, and in fact I think you'd be more than able to enjoy it comfortably seated. Ready to whisk you away is a musician who is one of the most promising of his generation and claims over 25 prizes at international competitions. This new release from guitarist Davide Giovanni Tomasi explores the lingering echoes of music from centuries past, with a particular focus on Renaissance dancers. Everything from the Saraband to the Pavane, and even with works such as this by Rodrigo, which have a slight taste of flamenco-inspired techniques.

Joaquin Rodrigo's Zarabanda, Neana, performed there at the guitar by Davide Giovanni Tomasi. So many exciting young musicians to showcase in just 1 hour. And we started with a cellist who was born into a musical family. So let's end the same way, this time with Kian Soltani, an Austrian-Iranian cellist who has been playing his instrument since the age of 4 and has held the post of principal cellist in Daniel Barenboim's West

Eastern Divan Orchestra, and it was with this orchestra that he came to prominence performing Beethoven's Triple Concerto. Something a little less severe to close out your hour, however, because one of the most inspiring forms of art for Mr. Soltani is film. In fact, he often aspired to be a director, an actor, even a composer. So this particular album, Cello Unlimited, pulls together a multi-cello arrangement that was actually made by Soltani when he was a student and he returned to them during the quiet of 2020. I'm sure you will recognise this particular soundtrack on display, composed by Howard Shore.

0: Arranged there by the very cellist you were listening to, Kian Soltani. That was Howard Shore's prologue to the Lord of the Rings Suite, one of the possible pieces in the running for the ABC Classic 100 Greatest of All Time. I wonder if it was on your top 10, but you'll have to wait until this weekend to find out, all of us sitting here at ABC with bated breath. Thank you so much, as always, for joining me on your Monday evening. And I'll hand you over now to Joel Carnegie for your evening concert. I've already played some Baroque favourites for you, but that's just going to continue with the Australian Chamber Orchestra.
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2: And you're off to the heart of Sydney CBD tonight, to the City Recital Hall Angel Place, with the Australian Chamber Orchestra preparing you for a night of Baroque and beyond. Vivaldi, Bach, Lisa Pilandi, Grieg, Stravinsky and more. This concert based around Vivaldi's Four Seasons, the ACO opening with the second and third movements of Vivaldi's Grosso Mogul Violin Concerto in D Major, with Richard Donietti directing on violin.

The sights and sounds of 1770 all wrapped up there in Vivaldi's Violin Concerto in D Major, the second and third movements of Vivaldi's Grosso Mogul. Richard Tognetti, the soloist with the Australian Chamber Orchestra and ABC Classic. Vivaldi, possibly referring to the Grand Mogul Akbar, who ruled across India during the 1500s in that, the second movement. An introspective, mysterious reflection, wasn't it? The final movement, though. Little zippy number. Technical thing under the fingers, that's for sure. The ACO with Richard Tognetti on Gadigal, exploring Baroque music and beyond tonight. Your evening concert oscillating back and forth across time. And the second bracket of music, you got to hear from Tippi Timavecchiavalve playing the prelude from J.S. Bach's Cello Suite number 4. Thomas Ardes's Alpion follows. Then the Chaconne from J.S. Bach's Violin Petita number 2 with Richard Tognetti, the soloist. I'm Joel Carnegie. Back to the City Recital Hall stage.

The Australian Chamber Orchestra on ABC Classic on a national tour. This bracket closing with Richard Donietti playing the Chacon from J.S. Bach's Violin Petite No. 2 in D minor. Thomas Ardèze, so Albion in the middle, the bracket opening with a prelude from J.S. Bach's Cello Suite No. 4, played by ACO Principal Cello Timoveco Valve. You're at the City Recital Hall, Sydney. Seats filled with young and olds tonight. Here to see the ACO, Richard Tognetti playing Summer from Vivaldi's Four Seasons in a little while. Then after interval movements from Grieg's Holberg Suite and J.S. Bach's Brandenburg Concerto No. 3. I'm Joel Carnegie, next to one of the few Baroque female composers not forgotten to the sands of time, Isabella Leonarda. Next, a contemporary of Vivaldi's. She lived in a convent almost all of her life. She wrote over 200 pieces of music, mostly when she was meant to be resting. At the age of 73, she wrote a sonata for two violins in six movements. ACO Principal Violin Helena Rathbone joining Richard Tognetti for that, followed by Lisa Palandi performing an improvised interlude before the duo return for Steve Reich's duet.

Steve Reich's duet on ABC Classic. Never really telling you where beat one is for bar. That piece bouncing from different time signatures every bar. Plenty of concentration needed if you wanted to pick that one up and have a fiddle through it. The piece, though, in the expert arms of Helena Rathbone and Richard Tognetti on ABC Classic. And you're deep in the first half of tonight's evening concert on ABC Classic. You heard ACO principal violin Helena Rathbone joining Richard Tognetti. First up in that bracket for Isabella Linada's Sonata for Two Violins. Then came a short improvised interlude from permanent member of the ACO, Lisa Palandi, before leading you into the duet from Steve Reich from 1994. Joel Carnegie with some meat and potatoes next from Vivaldi on ABC Classic. Richard Tognetti leading the ACO through a piece that instigated tonight's concert, Summer, from Vivaldi's The Four Seasons.

Well, there were turtle doves, goldfinches singing, a turbulent north wind, buzzing insects, the storm finally breaking in the final movement. That's Summer from Vivaldi's The Four Seasons on ABC Classic. Richard Tognetti with the Australian Chamber Orchestra. Well, it's interval time here at the City Recital Hall Angel Place, giving me a chance to tell you what's coming up this week in your evening concert on ABC Classic. Tomorrow night I'll be taking you to the Perth Concert Hall, a concert that features pretty much the best thing that Robert Schumann ever wrote, his Concertstück concert piece for four horns, plus Beethoven 5 on the show with Haydn's 96th Miracle Symphony, the West Australian Symphony Orchestra conducted by Johannes Fritsch. And then for the rest of the week, Wednesday through to Friday night, I'm going to be taking you to hear concerts from the Coriol Music Festival in the barrel room of Coriol Winery. You're going to hear music from Korngold, Mahler, both Mahlers, Selma and Gustav, Beethoven, Bartok, Caroline Shaw, Alice Chance, Edvard Grieg, many others. These concerts coming to you from the best sounding tin shed you'll ever hear. The ACO returning for the second half of tonight's concert for Handel, Stravinsky and Bach, but next to Edvard Grieg, his Holberg Suite, movements 1, 3 and 5.

Richard Tognetti and the Australian Chamber Orchestra, movements 1, 3 and 5 from Edvard Grieg's Holberg Suite on ABC Classic. I'm Joel Carnegie, now on to Handel, his Concerto Grosso in D major from his Opus 6 number 5. ACO Principal Cello Timoveka Valve featuring here with Helena Rathbone and Richard Tognetti pitting themselves against the rest of the orchestra.

The Australian Chamber Orchestra with Handel's Concerto Grosso in D Major. In this Opus 6, number 5, that's from a set of 12 Concerto Grossi that was written over a short period of time, just a few weeks. That set published in 1739. Still to come on ABC Classic in your evening concert tonight, J.S. Bach's Brandenburg Concerto No. 3 with the Australian Chamber Orchestra. But right now to a bracket of three pieces, the first of them a moment from Stravinsky's Ballet Apollo, remembering Baroque times and the dances of the court of Louis XIV, and then comes along a Finnish hymn from Hans Leo Hassler before the set ends with a Bummer Dich from J.S. Bach's St. Matthew's Passion, where Peter's having a moment of crisis after betraying Jesus.

The Balmadik from St. Matthew's Passion from J.S. Spark finishing the bracket, but also included Igor Stravinsky, a moment from his ballet Apollo, and then in the middle a Finnish hymn from Hans Leo Hassler on ABC Classic, the Australian Chamber Orchestra with Richard Tognetti. Next, bringing you J.S. Spark's Brandenburg Concerto No. 3.

Such a neat finish from the Australian Chamber Orchestra. J.S. Bach, Brandenburg Concerto No. 3 in G Major, closing your evening concert on ABC Classic. The Australian Chamber Orchestra next embarking on their next national tour mid-June. They're heading to Canberra, to Melbourne, to Sydney, Brisbane and Adelaide, with an English mixtape from Purcell to Kate Bush. You've got the world premiere too of Garth Knox's Viola Concerto, also Ray Vaughan Williams' Fantasia on a Theme by Thomas Tallis, and Elizabeth McConkie's Symphony for Double String Orchestra. As they round out this concert from Gadigal Land, you've been at the City Recital Hall, Angel Place, tonight. The ACU have got three family concerts also happening on Gadigal on the 14th of June. 30 minutes of music. You get to try an instrument too. Recommended especially for kids 2 to 8, plus those Sydney Harbour views. Details on the ACO website.

Alison Luckins-Hall's Legacy for String Sextet, two violins, two violas, two cellos. Members of the Cleveland Orchestra there with that piece from 2024. It's 9 minutes to 10.

0: Give Me Your Stars, a setting of the Sarah Teasdale poem written for Voces 8 by Lucy Walker on ABC Classic. I'm Joel Carnegie. A theme from The Magic Flute, Variations for Harp by Mikhail Glinka next.
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Frederick Camberling on the harp with variations for harp on a theme from The Magic Flute by Mikhail Glinka, who was born on this day in 1804. 2 minutes past 10. Joel Carnegie with you. On the way this hour, you're going to hear from Claire Cowan, some of her breakup album. Also Ruth Gibbs too before 11 o'clock. Right now, Andrew Schultz here with Marley, Simone Young, conducting the West Australia.

Simone Young, the West Australian Symphony Orchestra with soloists bassoon Adam Mikulic, Alan Meyer on clarinet, David Evans on horn, Peter Face on the oboe, and Drew Schultz's Marley on ABC Classic from 2017. I'm Joel Carnegie. Thanks for joining me tonight on ABC Classic. Three moods now from Claire Cowan, the New Zealand composer, each of them reflecting on, well, what she thought after having a breakup. She said this comes from her breakup album. These three moods featuring the cello, the piano, and then the violin. They're kind of meditative states. She says, think of these as a contrasting set of interior landscapes.

Philip Walton's The Goldfish Suite. Timothy Kane on the guitar there from his album Forgotten Dreams. On ABC Classic with Rimmer Gamba, the BBC Philharmonic. Joining you next is Ruth Gibbs slays in Leviathan.

Well, that is one fat bass from the BBC Philharmonic, Room at Gabba, conducting Ruth Gibbs, Leviathan on ABC Classic. I'm Joel Carnegie. It's coming up to 11 o'clock. Taj Adib coming up next with music from J.S. Bach, Chanson to Beethoven in the next hour. Right now, leaving you with Gustav Holst's The Evening Watch, Tenebrae in performance. Catch you tomorrow from 8.

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1: Merhaba. Beginning tonight with one of the most perfect openings in all of music, the aria from Bach's Goldberg Variations. It's a saraband, slow and poised, built on that bass line that will anchor all 30 variations that follow. Legends say Bach wrote it for an insomniac count who needed music to soothe him through the night. And whether or not that's true, this aria still feels like a deep breath before sleep.

Angela Hewitt with the aria from Goldberg Variations by Bach here on ABC Classic as we move to an Australian composer who writes with a painter's sense of colour in music, of moths and moonlight.

Anna Rutowska Shock on Piano with Ava Kowalski playing of Moths and Moonlight by Sally Greenaway. This is ABC Classic, Peaceful Piano. Someone now who can improvise entire worlds. Improvisation in Blue, played and composed by Gabriella Montero.

John Owings on piano with Misha Galaganov on viola with Pièce Opus 39 by Ernest Chausson. It's ABC Classic. Now with a moment of pure nostalgia for anyone who grew up with a Game Boy. This is Junichi Masuda's Ballet Town, the theme one of the most iconic melodies in video game history. This is Ballet Town from Pokémon Green.

simple, the hopeful and full of childhood wonder all in this track, Ballet Town from the video game Pokemon Green by Junichi Masuda, played by Trevor Allen Grimes. You're listening to ABC Classics' Peaceful Piano Hour with one of the legends, of course, Beethoven, and his Largo from the first piano concerto, one of his most serene creations.

The Adelaide Symphony Orchestra with Jason Gillam and the Largo from the Piano Concerto No. 1 by Beethoven. Certainly a special one. It's Tajel Deeb here with you, jumping into the French canal of Eric Satie, the mysterious, the hypnotic, just what you need before some really good dreams.

Stephanie McCallum with the Nocien for Piano No. 2 by Erik Satie. From Satie's dream, moving straight into Brahms in one of his most introspective light pieces, his intermezzo in B-flat minor, that sounds like quite the confession. The tender, it's full of shadows and emotional depth. Writing it late in life, calling them the cradle songs of my sorrows.

Maria Chao Perez with the intermezzo, out of the three intermezzos, Opus 117 by Brahms. Here on that peaceful piano hour, let's hear one of the great painters in music, May Howlett, and Streeton's Noon from Exhibition, played by Claire Cooper with Catherine Moorhead on flute.

David Lockett playing the first set of two chorale preludes by Margaret Sutherland. It's ABC Classic, final hour of your day, the peaceful piano, with Philip Glass joining you with his one of the most famous minimalistic meditations ever written, Metamorphosis No. 2.

0: Played by the expert in Philip Glass music, Lisa Moore, this was Metamorphosis number 2. With that in mind, my name is Daj, and I'm wishing you some sweet, free dreams.
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Luke Altman with you on Night Music. Always a pleasure to have your company through the quiet hours of the night. Music by William Barton for you tonight, and Telemann and Schoenberg. You beauty. But you're coasting into the night on the enormous wings of an extinct bird called Pelagornis, with a wingspan of up to 7 metres, in music by Chris Perrin.

Music by Chris Perrin. Classical adjacent music. Pelagornis, it was called, and it was named, in case, like me, you didn't know what Pelagornis was, after an enormous extinct bird from about 25 million years ago with a wingspan of up to 7 metres. Luke Altman with your night music, continuing with the classical adjacent sounds of Paul McCartney and John Lennon. Here's Guitar Trek.

They were called the greatest songwriters since Schubert. John Lennon and Paul McCartney. You heard Across the Universe, played by Guitar Trek, here on ABC Classic.

0: Alicia Crossley played recorder with Acacia Quartet. In the second of three Belitas movements by Lyle Chan, you heard The Rains of Spring and Morning.
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0: Luke Altman, drifting into the night with you on the slow boat to breakfast. Hope you're doing well. Here's Murrumbilla Voices and Murrumbilla Ensemble, music by Andrew Howes.

My mother country, a land unique, a spiritual beauty, surreal peace. 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

runs deep. Dreamtime Dawning, number 3 by Veronique Serre and William Barton, whose voices you heard there, with William Barton also music. Taking you back to the German Baroque now for music by Telemann.

0: except the catalogue numbers. They really need some good nicknames so that we can tell his many thousands of pieces of music apart. That's currently just Sonata in A Minor, of which he wrote dozens, identified as TWV 40:123. The music's much catchier than the title. Elysium Ensemble played it for you here on Night Music.
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Music by Barrios. You heard The Cathedral, played on the guitar by Jonathan Padgett here on ABC Classic Tonight. Luke Altman with you. Heading into winter with music by Mike Moa. Two sonnets for flute and piano.

0: Peter Sheridan on the flute tonight, accompanied by Jane Hammond. You heard two sonnets for flute and piano by Mike Mower.
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0: Well, I've been looking forward to this for a long time. It's great to have Schoenberg on Night Music. Prick up your ears if you're interested in something a bit out of the ordinary. And now this is Schoenberg from his quite early days. Schoenberg of the late Romantic era. A Schoenberg contemporary with Mahler's symphonies, numbers 5 and 6. The music Schoenberg was writing at the time was already pushing harmony to its limits. As some people love that, as I do, other people not so keen. One review from the premiere said that the music was not just filled with discord, but constitutes in itself a discord lasting 50 minutes. This is to be taken literally. What else might be concealed behind this cacophony is difficult to guess. Then they have a wonderful way with words, the German music critics at the turn of the 20th century. I hope you enjoy this as much as I'm sure I will this winter's night. The enormous tone poem Pelias and Melisande by Schoenberg.

0: That was something special. I hope you enjoyed it. Such ambiguous music, as though it's not sure whether it wants to belong to functional harmony or break right clear for it into a world of atonal sounds. And not a bad effort for a first complete orchestral piece either. Schoenberg hadn't written a complete piece for orchestra before that. Enormous 50-minute long tone poem for large orchestra, Pelleas and Melisande. It was played for you tonight by the Sydney Symphony Orchestra, conducted by Ado de Waard.
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0: Hope you're having a lovely winter's night. It's great to have your company on Night Music. Luke Altman with you. Continuing through the small hours with a setting of poetry by Dylan Thomas, Fern Hill, set by Luke Speedy Hutton and sung by the Australian Chamber Choir.

0: You've been listening to Fern Hill, the poem by Dylan Thomas, as set by Luke Speedy Hutton to music. The Australian Chamber Choir was under the direction of Douglas Lawrence.
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0: It's symphony time on Night Music. Now's the hour for a big symphony to guide you further into the night by a composer who long was best known as a successful teacher of other composers. Just have a look at his students. Grieg, Stanford, Zinding, Janacek, Albanese, the list goes on. I'm talking about Karl Reinecke, who managed to write a lot of music as well as teach a lot of students. We're listening to his Opus 134 tonight, Symphony No. 2.

0: Symphony No. 2 by Carl Reinecke, his opus 134, played for you by the Tasmanian Symphony Orchestra under the direction of Howard Shelley.
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0: This might just about be my favourite modern string quartet. Next on Night Music by South Australian composer Stephen Whittington. And I'm sure you'll prick up your ears if you're a fan of music by Brian Eno and Eric Satie, especially when you hear the title of this piece, which combines references made by those two composers in their own work. Music for Airport Furniture. And music for airports, the iconic early ambient piece, and Furniture Music by Eric Satie. Music which is meant to just be there, to be

interesting when listened to, but not so interesting as to demand attention. And this is beautifully put together. A slow piece, a thoughtful piece, and one which is wonderful to spend time with on a winter's night. Music for Airport Furniture by Stephen Whittington.

0: Music for Airport Furniture, a title which nods to Brian Eno's Music for Airports and Eric Satie's Furniture Music and Music, which combines references to both, by Stephen Whittington, played for you by Zephyr Quartet.
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The Sonatina for cello and piano by Kodai, featuring cellist David Pereira and David Bollard at the piano here on Night Music on ABC Classic. Luke Altman with you. Here's Ironwood playing music by Saint-Saëns.

0: Murray Project playing The Crying Tune, based on a Swedish folk melody. Before that, Tonya Lemoe at the piano playing her own piece, Two Mende Melodies.
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Poetically by Stanley Harris, played by the composer here on Night Music on ABC Classic. Luke Altman with you. Hope you've had a wonderful night so far. This is Generations by Stuart Greenbaum.

Hao Zheng played Erhu, Genevieve Lacey recorder, and Flinders Quartet in Generations by Stuart Greenbaum on ABC Classic. Some Philip Glass for you next from his great collection of piano etudes. Here's pianist Sally Whitwell.

From the soundtrack of South Solitary, you heard Louise Johnson and Genevieve Lang playing harp with the Sydney Scoring Orchestra directed by Brett Kelly in Bird's Nest by Mary Finsterer. Before that, pianist Sally Whitwell in Philip Glass's Piano Etude, Book 1, Number 7. I'm Luke Altman. Thanks for your company on Night Music. Dawn Chorus is coming up at 5 o'clock. Right now, a classic episode from the archives.

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1: Ed, it's the start of a new trimester. We've all gone and got haircuts and polished our shoes ready for Music Class.
2: Look, I don't know how I could get a haircut.
1: Well, a trim then, the beard.
2: Okay, something like that. Jen, it's so lovely to see you again.
1: Yeah,
2: last trimester
1: too.
2: Was a lot of fun.
1: It really was.
2: Rite of Spring was a massive, massive undertaking, and you, dear listener, really loved it. So thank you so much for all your communication. In this second trimester, we're doing a similar thing, and we are heading towards a massive work of art, of music, of drama. It's Mozart's Don Giovanni. Jen, this is your choice, isn't it?
1: It is, Ed. I feel like we were neglecting opera, and when you think about words and music and staging and Mozart, like, it's almost a no-brainer to go there.
2: Yes, so over these next several weeks,

0: weeks, we're going to be looking more at the actual period of classical music, what makes it classical music, how people interpret that music. And we also have a special Love It or Leave It episode for you, which is going to be a lot of fun with a, well, with a very particular piece of music.
1: All right, Ed.
0: From the classical era.
1: Let's get this show today underway. I'm going to ask you a question. Is there something that is always guaranteed to make you feel a particular way?
0: Oh, you mean apart from out of tune violin playing?
1: Oh, how does that make you feel?
0: Not good. No, I'm going to think of something positive. I'm going to think of my wife, Charla's beautiful eyes when she looks at me.
1: Oh, that's lovely.
0: Yeah.
1: Let's go to a ear warm-up for music class on ABC Classic, thinking about Charlie's eyes. And your listening question as you listen to the Danish String Quartet is, does this piece change key?

0: The Polska from Doroteo, the Danish string quartet. And does it change key? So it's G-ish, isn't
1: it,
0: Jen?
1: Yeah, I was trying to work that out. I don't have perfect pitch, but I was singing into my digital tuner and I was saying...
0: Same, same.
1: Yeah, G-ish, but was it major or minor?
0: I think it switched between the two.
1: Yeah.
0: Yeah, or sometimes it just didn't have the third, the major or the minor third, to actually show whether it was major or minor.
1: That's
0: so
1: it.
0: We'll just stick with G-ish.
1: Yeah.
0: So Jen, with this show today, we're talking about the characteristics of keys, but I thought maybe, first of all, we should establish the idea of actually what a key is. I mean, would you say that in a way, one way to think about it is that it's like a landscape for a piece of music, like the sort of tonal landscape?
1: Yes, I think that's a really good analogy, actually, because a landscape will have features.
0: Yes.
1: And some of those features might be moving away from what is otherwise the earth that supports that landscape or seascape.
0: Yeah.
1: Yeah, great idea to paint it that way.
0: Yeah, okay. So if you, dear listener, think about a piece of music, and many, not all pieces of music, but many of them have a particular key. So we have this landscape, a sort of tonal landscape, where one place particularly is home, the home note, and that would be the note that the key is in. So composers choose keys for so many reasons, so many different reasons. It's got to do with mood, emotion, but it's also very much got to do with how different instruments sound in different keys.
1: That's right. And also the structure of a piece sometimes. We'll get to that further into music class today. But first, a little bit of revision. We have talked last trimester about scales and modes, the ways in which all the notes and intervals, the gaps between them, are arranged. Half steps or whole steps. Modes have names. I think they're pretty cool, actually, like Phrygian, Mixolydian. That does sound like a disease for rabbits.
0: It does.
1: Dorian sounds like a name. And each of those modes has those different half steps and whole steps in sequence.
0: Yes, so this might be a good opportunity actually to go back to the mode episode. Also, if you have access to a keyboard, just have a muck around on the white notes and play the white notes starting in different points and see how they sound. So that is essentially just the mode. So they all have this different vibe, don't they, Jen? It's extraordinary. You can just do this with sound. Some sound a little jazzy, some sound pretty sad.
1: Yeah.
0: And yes, it's something that the ancient Greeks actually wrote about, Aristotle and Plato.
1: I know, it's funny thinking of those two spending time talking about this, but I'm glad they did, amongst everything else that they used to talk about.
0: Indeed, I kind of
1: like that they paid this some attention.
0: Yes.
1: And the view in ancient Greek times was that the choice of key or the mode was going to affect the morals of the listeners. So Plato talked about this thing, harmonia, and they were ethical characterizations of the different modes and the ways in which they could affect the soul of the individual.
0: Yeah, I love it that the ancient Greeks were already onto modern music and saying this is just going to ruin society. And look where they are. I wonder what they would think about all the things that we listen to these days.
1: I know.
0: But it's a really interesting point, isn't it? Music can affect us. It does affect us. So here's something in the Dorian mode. Now, this mode was described in ancient Greece as having a, and I quote, a manly vigour, magnificent bearing, and temperate nature of the true Hellenic race. Oh, gosh. So here's what Sassons did with the Dorian manly mode.

0: Wow. That is a very magnificent sound, isn't it?
1: It is.
0: It's powerful. I mean, you could say Amazonian, perhaps.
1: You could, and that would make sense.
0: as well as manly. So the Dorian mode, that's what Saint-Saëns did with it. It made it into a march for some lions. Sheku Kane Mason and friends.
1: Plato, that other ancient Greek, thought that some of the modes were inappropriate, Ed, for young people, not suited for the purposes of education.
0: Which ones?
1: Well, so Dorian that we just heard, that got the tick of approval.
0: Yeah.
1: But Lydian was considered highly strung and intense.
0: Yes.
1: Mixolydian, dirge-like. And you were allowed to use them, but only for the purposes of entertainment.
0: Okay.
1: Not as a teaching tool.
0: Ah, okay.
1: So you want to hear a modern-day dirge?
0: Let's do it.

0: Mixolydian in the modern day from Dobrinka Tabakova's Mode Etudes, a set actually of etudes that explore each of the modes, and that one was number 7, Mixolydian. Modes have never belonged only to the ancient Greeks. I mean, it's still a very valid thing to do in composition these days.
1: Yes.
0: Absolutely. Do you remember where all the names of the modes came from?
1: Well, sort of vaguely, I do remember the mnemonic that you, dear listener, created several years ago on breakfast. So I don't play loud music after lunch is the mnemonic for the modes. So
0: Ionian, Dorian, Phrygian.
1: So et cetera. And you can look them up. If you put in modes, ancient Greece, or just modes music into your favourite search engine, you'll come up with those names. But those names are from areas of Greece, right?
0: Yeah, and
1: actual
0: tribes.
1: Actual parts of Greece and sort of slightly maybe outside the Greek area as well.
0: That's it. I think the less popular modes got the names from furthest away, actually, which is like petty but enjoyable fact these days.
1: Yeah, so the people who were troublesome.
0: Yeah.
1: They're the ones that Plato didn't like.
0: As Lydians.
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1: On Music Class, today we are beginning trimester 2. This trimester we're heading towards Mozart and his opera Don Giovanni. So to prepare the way, today Jen and I and you, we're talking about modes and scales.
0: And choices of key. So the next step in our little bit of revision here is really to jump into folk music. Folk music presents scales in a very straightforward way. They're catchy, they're easy to sing. The notes in these scales are all derived from the harmonic series, which we spent quite a lot of time talking about last trimester. And folk music will often use actually less than the standard, if you like, 7 notes in a scale in the Western canon.
1: Not less.
0: Oh, fewer, thank you.
1: Fewer? Come on.
0: I feel like I just got a text in on the text line. Happy to have that corrected. You get gapped scales with fewer notes.
1: Oh, thank you.
0: Like we've talked about before, pentatonic, 5 notes in a scale, and hexatonic, 6 notes in a scale.
1: Yes. So here we have Shepherd's Hay. So for you, dear listener, can you work out how many notes are in this scale that Percy Grainger used?

0: Well, there were a lot of notes at the end there because that was a chromatic run-up, wasn't it? So I guess that doesn't count. But but the main tune, look, I think it's five, but it's not an actual pentatonic scale, right? It's just the first five notes of your regular major scale. Is that correct?
1: Yeah, which I think still qualifies it as a pentatonic scale. The pentatonic scale you're talking about is the one where you skip the half steps within the scale. So it's just all whole steps. Yeah, like the black keys on a piano keyboard. Yeah. But that it is. It's the first five notes of a major scale. So it's still sort of pentatonic. And then one of them is displaced by an octave. Bom, bom goes down an octave.
0: Yeah.
1: But they still all have the same note names.
0: Wow, it's amazing what you can do with so little.
1: Yeah, it is, isn't it?
0: So clever.
1: One thing to say about all this mood and affect stuff that we're going to get into, there is no one single right version of it. I mean, this is music theory spanning centuries and from the ancient Greeks into medieval times, a bit like, you know, a family recipe that's been handed down from generation to generation. And sometimes mistakes creep in and it results in an improvement. And so that's the recipe that gets passed on. Well, the same sort of thing happened here. So with the ancient Greeks, we started in one version of all the modes. And then by the time you get into like the Romantic era, centuries later, it's all quite different. But today we're just exploring some of the different interpretations of keys and their affects over time.
0: Although I have to say, Jen, Plato, when he comes and marks our homework, he might have a thing or two to say.
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1: Ed, there's lots of things that you're much better than me at, and this this is one of them.
0: We need riding a bike.
1: Yes, probably true.
0: It's probably the only thing. Anyway, yes.
1: Playing viola. This is relevant to you because you do play the viola. Can you help us understand what is meant by just intonation?
0: Ooh, yes. Okay, I can. I hope. All right. So when you have two notes which are perfectly in tune, they sit together, and I explain this to my students, that they sit together like a door closing in a sci-fi movie. You know the way doors close in sci-fi movies?
1: Seamlessly.
0: They fit together seamlessly. That's right. So let's say you've got a note which is an octave higher. So the pulse is twice the speed for the octave higher. That if it's perfectly in tune, then you're not going to hear essentially a difference between those two notes.
1: Mm.
0: They're going to be difficult to differentiate.
1: One fits inside the other.
0: Exactly. And so that is my explanation of just intonation. It's a sci-fi door.
1: And this doesn't just apply to octaves, right?
0: No.
1: It applies to other intervals like the gap of a fifth and the gap of a third and that sort of thing, yeah?
0: Yes, it does. So when people tune different spaces between notes, which are called intervals,

0: when they are in tune, you have something called a beat between them, and you want to try and lessen that beat as much as possible. So if you imagine that that beat is the line of the door. So on a sci-fi spaceship door, just like in Artemis 2, we want those seams to be not just, you know, just we can't see them, right? So we can't hear them. So we don't want to really hear that beat. If you've got something really, really well in tune, you can't hear any extra beat. They just close together. So you can still hear the two notes separately, but it's like they're not fighting each other. They've just sort of molded to each other.
1: Yeah, okay. And just to clarify also, when we're talking about beat here, it's not a rhythm thing necessarily. It's sort of a thrumming in the sound.
0: Yes, that's exactly it.
1: Okay, cool. Yeah. So much more relevant to string players, where you're moving your fingers on the strings to find things perfectly in tune. Less relevant to me with my instrument, the harp, and we'll talk about that later.
0: Yeah.
1: But what does that mean for then playing in different keys, just intonation? Does that mean that one interval in one key isn't going to sound quite right in another key?
0: Yeah, so that's a really good question. So let's say we're playing with everything natural. So that would be C major or A natural minor. And so C, D, E, if we're playing the C and the E together, the E, actually, to have it sit nicely, you'd have to make it very, very slightly flat, just a tiny bit flat.
1: Ah.
0: Not even a quarter tone, like maybe an eighth of a tone flat to have it sit nicely with the C. But then let's say you're playing an F major and you're playing just a beautiful tune of F major, the E going up to the F, that's a half step, and the E to the F is now called the leading note, and that wants to push up against the F. And so actually then you're going to play the E very slightly sharp.
1: Right.
0: So an E is completely different in F major, playing it in a melody, than it is playing it in C major as a chord over C.
1: Excellent.
0: So there is no actual, I mean, there is, but in a way there isn't an actual E. It is changing all the time.
1: Like G-ish, well, you can have E-ish.
0: Exactly. You can have, everything is ish. It's all actually a matter of oral perspective.
1: Yeah, and actually we will get into this in a later episode in trimester two of Music Class. We're hoping to invite a harpsichordist into the studio with their instrument and have it tuned in different ways, in different keys and different temperaments. So, but getting back to the subject in hand for today's music class, the mood or the affect of certain keys. So we've left the ancient Greeks behind. We're up into the Baroque immediately. And
0: ta-da,
1: in your spaceship. These key characteristics, the sort of the ways in which keys were described was really entering into the rhetoric, into the writing of the time. And composers would make definite choices around keys because of their colours. So, for instance, in the key of F, this is described in Baroque terms as a furious and quick-tempered key. This is from Rameau's Dardanus.

0: Wow, that was sort of Fast and Furious, but somehow calm as well. In fact, it's called Kindly Peace, Adorable Peace.
1: We love
0: this. Rameau's Dardanus, Anthony Walker directing the Orchestra of the Antipodes, Cantillation with Anna Fraser and David Greco. So F major, it's also used as a sort of grounding as well, isn't it, F major?
2: Yeah, and later on it becomes associated with pastoral keys.
0: Yes.
2: Sort of keys for the great outdoors.
0: Yeah.
2: That was Pinchgut Opera from their production of Dardanus, and Pinchgut always do their performances in certain temperaments. They'll choose a temperament that, as you were just talking about, Ed, with the different tunings. And there are as many temperaments as there are like buttons and keys in front of me here in the music classroom. But that one in particular was the Velotti temperament.
0: Yeah, so a temperament, a way of tuning. So we have, you know, nowadays we have everything even on a modern keyboard, but there used to be, people used to decide, and still do, you know, if they're playing traditionally, they decide how much of that beating that we've just talked about, where they want that beating, how much they want of it, you know, between what notes. So it's a really interesting part of the whole performance. It's something that you wouldn't perhaps necessarily be fully conscious of.
2: No.
0: But somewhere in your body, you are going to appreciate it,
2: yeah.
0: I think.
2: Yeah, that's right. Yeah. And I think that's what makes early music and hip performances, historically informed performance practices, so colourful and
0: yes,
2: full of texture.
0: Yes, exactly, because their tuning hasn't been evened out like it is nowadays.
2: Yeah.
0: Yeah. So that's the Velotti temperament. But Jen, you've found a recording now in a different temperament with the Academy of Ancient Music.
2: Yeah, so this is Richard Egar with the Academy, and they're playing in what's called temperament ordinaire, which is an ordinary French way of tuning. Mm. But they're playing Bach. Okay, so Bach was not French. But French wind instruments were very...

0: very common in the part of the world that Bach was living in when he was writing the Brandenburg concertos.
1: Ah.
0: So Richard Egar, who's a specialist in early music performance, he's gone with that French temperament because this Brandenburg concerto calls for a flute.

0: Well, nothing says triumph and victory quite so much as the key of D major, right,
1: Jen? It really does, yeah.
0: Bach and his Brandenburg Concerto No. 5 in D major. Pavlo Beznosiuk, Rachel Brown, Richard Egar and the Academy of Ancient Music. So written where, Jet?
1: Bach was living in Curtin, at the court of Curtin at the time, definitely not France.
0: Yeah, that's interesting, isn't it? Because actually Curtin is quite far over in the east of Germany.
1: Yeah.
0: It's not too far from Leipzig. So,
1: yeah, and yet French instruments, very popular, therefore French temperament and actually French tuning for that one. So the pitch in France, it was so regional during the Baroque. Pitch in France was flatter by almost a whole tone than it was in Germany. Yeah.
0: Really?
1: Yeah. So it says in D, but you might, if you've got perfect pitch, you might have experienced that actually as sounding in C, which is all very confusing. Can I just also add that Brahms chose the key of D major, not for his first symphony, which was excruciating to squeeze out of him, but for his second symphony because he was like, yes, I did it. I did one and now I can do another. I am triumphant.
0: Here on Music Class today, Genevieve Lang, I'm Ed LeBrock, and we are looking at the effect of keys on

0: on our body, on ourselves, on our lower selves, our higher selves, and everything in between, right, Jen?
1: Pretty much. So keys, you can have sharp keys and flat keys. We talked a little bit last trimester about the circle of fifths and the way in which they grow by a sharp or a flat, depending in which direction you're heading on the keyboard. So keys that are more remote from the key of C major, because that was sort of your bog standard key.
0: Yeah.
1: It's all the white keys on a piano.

0: But those keys with more sharps and flats were either brighter if they had more sharps or created more tension if they had more flats. And generally in the Baroque, you didn't stray beyond about four sharps or four flats. So going further than that was like, where even are we? So E major with four sharps was the sharpest available key in the Baroque. And that brilliance was considered heavenly.
1: Yeah, and also sometimes by some people described as quarrelsome and boisterous.
0: Boisterous makes sense in the context of Vivaldi's Spring.

0: pretty boisterous, and depending on your allergy symptoms, quite quarrelsome too. Having an argument with the pollen in the breeze.
1: That's true.
0: The first movement from Vivaldi's Spring Concerto, Concerto No. 1 from the Four Seasons. Christian Lee there with the Melbourne Symphony Orchestra. And Ed, remembering also that in the Baroque, music was moving away from being heavily vocal, like it was in the Renaissance, so there was always text, into being more instrumental, as we've just heard. And so key selection would help, because of this rhetoric, because of this, these characterizations, would help do the job of words, but in instrumental music and conveying emotions.
1: Yeah, yeah. So it's as we were talking about before, it provides the landscape.
0: Yes.
1: And then from within that, from the way that you're playing your non-word music, your purely instrumental music, how you play that, how you articulate that, that then contributes to the rhetoric as well.
0: Yeah.
1: Yeah. As you say, Jen, it's such an extraordinarily textured world in many ways, much more so, I would say, than romantic music.
0: Yeah, or the classical era, which followed.
1: Yeah.

Yeah, that's right. Okay, so we've gone from four sharps, which is E major, to now four flats. So this is either A flat major or F minor. So, this is the flattest minor key in common usage in the Baroque time. So the associations here are all things hellish or plaintish and funereal.

0: Wow. Talk about funereal, Jen. Crikey, that was an intense 2 minutes and 14 seconds.
1: It really
0: was extraordinary. The prelude from Handel's Suite in F minor. The pianist there, Seongjin Cho. And Jen, each of the movements is in F minor, right? Of that dance suite.
1: Yeah, five movements, all of them in F minor, which sort of speaks to Handel's... I don't know if it speaks to his own mood, but certainly what he was trying to convey. And it's interesting, isn't it? Because like the Bach cello suites, you were telling me earlier, each one of those is all the movements are in the same key.
0: Yeah, so let's say you got your first suite in G, all of the movements in that first suite, they're all in G.
1: It's a very deliberate choice then, isn't it?
0: Yes, it is, because then you really have a fit, like you're really in that landscape.
1: Yep.
0: And you go to similar places as well. You know, when we were talking about the circle of fifths and modulation, generally when you modulate, you're going to

0: Yeah.
1: Which is the genius of someone like Bach.
0: Yeah, so I actually didn't realise that about Bach, and I know that next time I sit down to listen to one of his cello suites, I'm really going to notice what key we're in. Like G major, the first suite is in G. This is a key associated with sort of all things serious and magnificent. So he's really making a statement by choosing that key.
1: Yes, absolutely. And Bach is making a big statement by his B minor Mass as well. What does B minor

0: Yeah, I'd clap that. The New York Philharmonic and choral artists conducted by Alan Gilbert. Dona Nobis, I say Pacem, I think they were actually singing Pacem, but from the B minor mass of Bach, that was not lonely and melancholic.
1: It was not. That was not minor.
0: It was not minor, was it? It was major. It was the key of D major. So what's that doing in Bach's B minor mass?
1: Well, that's a good question because they're related, aren't they? B minor and D major.
0: Yeah, that's right. So B minor is called the relative minor key of D major. D major's connotations, associations with triumph and victory, and that was very much what that movement was. And there was a clue actually in the instrumentation about why Bach scored that in D major.
1: Yes.
0: Towards the end, the trumpet sounding, natural trumpets, sounded much better in the key of D major than they did in D minor. So in fact, of the 27 movements of Bach's B minor mass, only 5 of them are in the key of B minor.
1: Ah.
0: And the rest of them are in a variety of keys, predominantly D major.
1: Yeah. Yeah, it's really fascinating. And once again, it's all very much a question of perspective. And also instruction. Like if we're told something, then that's how we hear it, right? This is a mass in B minor. So there's always going to be that feeling of B minor-ishness over it.
0: Yeah,
1: it's really interesting. But then during Bach's time, so this idea of temperament, so we have, as you were saying, Jen, you know, temperaments from different regions and different ways of tuning instruments. You know, there was ways of tuning in France, throughout Germany, different ways of tuning. You go into Russia, there'd be different ways of tuning again. And then during Bach's time, the idea of evening out this tuning, so within an octave, you basically make everything equal, each half step equal. So it's called, you guessed it, equal tuning or equal temperament is its actual term. So tuning was standardized. Every key sort of sounded the same in a way.
0: Yeah.
1: One way to explain this, Jen, you know, I was talking to a student about this and they're like, I don't get it. I just don't get it. Can you please explain it? And this was actually during COVID. And you remember, Jen, that we all went to the shop to buy too many loo rolls.
0: Yeah, I'm still working through mine.
1: I think we are too. And so you go to your cupboard and you've got your 12 loo rolls, but you can't squeeze them all in. You know, they don't fit in nicely.
0: Right.
1: And so that's what happens with equal temperament. If you had your just intonation with no beating between the notes, then there wouldn't be space in the whole octave. It's this weird thing that universal laws have given us. It's very, very strange. So if we have true, beautiful, perfect intonation, it doesn't fit within the octave.
0: In the cupboard.
1: It just doesn't. Yeah, it doesn't fit in the cupboard. So what you have to do is you have to squeeze and squeeze and squeeze until in the end you have 12 slightly misshapen loo rolls.
0: Wonky rollers.
1: Wonky rollers. But they all fit. And most of the time you don't notice.
0: That's right. And it's certainly helped, I think, by Bach's sort of celebration and a little bit of proving the point with his 24 preludes and fugues in the equal temperament. This one I've got, because we haven't gone there yet, F sharp major.
1: Ooh.
0: In Baroque times.
1: Six sharps.
0: Yeah. Eek. Makes everyone squint a little bit harder. Was all about overcoming difficulties, conquering them, in fact, and sighs of relief.

0: It was kind of determined and slightly jubilant, but also, yes. Phew, I climbed the mountain. Yeah. Vladimir Ashkenazy with the F-sharp major prelude, number 8 from book 1 of Bach's Well-Tempered Clavier.
1: Mm.
0: Ed, do you have a favourite key that you like to play in?
1: Ooh, that's a great question. I actually do, and it's a bit of a surprise for a viola player, but I actually love playing...
0: So not C.
1: Ha ha. Thanks, Jen. I actually love playing in a key that has 5 flats. I love playing in D flat major.
0: Really? Because they call that the pianist's key because it's quite comfortable ergonomically on the keys. Why do you like it on the viola?
1: It's also very comfortable on the viola. It's a lovely, lovely key.
0: Okay, because the association, the affect of D flat in the Baroque was one towards grief and sort of depression. Is that something that draws you into the key?
1: Well, this Beethoven does.

such a little bit of it, but nonetheless sublime. Beethoven from his final string quartet, the slow movement, the Goldner String Quartet.

0: playing so beautifully and so well in tune in the key of D flat major. Oh, yes.
1: That is, I'm sorry to say, all we have time for today's music class. We could have talked a lot longer about all of this and various key choices and the reasons why, but we've touched on, you know, it might be the way in which a particular instrument sounds in a key. It's certainly got a lot to do with the Baroque rhetoric of moods and emotions of music, and then before that, temperament and just tuning. So, quick mailbag. This one in response to our culminating trimester one episode all about the Rite of Spring from Tanit Sirichotte. Listening in Bangkok, greetings. I'm a Thai retiree trying to deepen my understanding of classical music. Been following almost as part of my daily routine. And I really appreciate what you're doing on ABC Classic, particularly the recent episode on the Rite of Spring, having musicians and conductor sharing insight while the music plays. So enlightening and easy to follow. Really enjoyed Tanit, really enjoyed the explanations of rhythm and structure. And job done, mission completed, Ed. Tanit says it made a complex piece feel more approachable and enjoyable.
0: That is such great news. Thank you so much. Please continue to send us messages from Bangkok. It's so lovely to hear from you wherever you are. And Jen, thank you for putting together this show. You've been the boss of this show.
1: Pleasure.
0: And at some point as well over this trimester, we'll talk about Mozart and his choices of keys, which are very significant. So, Jen, in a key of something, over to you.
1: Oh, I wish I had a G. I don't. Class dismissed. Was that a G? That wasn't a G.

Good morning, early bird, and welcome to Dawn Chorus here on ABC Classic. Music and nature every morning. What a great way to start the day. Music by Bernstein this morning, and Scarlatti, and Felix Mendelssohn, and sounds of birds along a river in Indonesia.

Music from that beautiful children's classic. Well, you say it's for children, but who doesn't watch it themselves? Kids or no kids, it's a beautiful film. Kiki's Delivery Service, music by Joe Hisaishi. Also this morning, music by Mozart, Arvo Pärt, Leonard Bernstein, and sounds of birds along a river in Indonesia on Dawn Chorus. Here on ABC Classic, an hour of nature and music every morning to get your day off to the best possible start. It's ABC Classic Breakfast, right after the news.

0: ABC News with Melanie Scott. The US president says negotiations with Iran are continuing at a rapid pace despite suggestions from Tehran that talks had been halted. His North American correspondent, Cayman Gok.
1: Earlier in the day, Iranian officials said peace negotiations with the US had been suspended, citing Israel's conduct in Lebanon as a contributing factor. But Donald Trump now says talks are continuing at a rapid pace after he had productive calls with Israeli and Hezbollah leadership. The US president says there will be no Israeli troops going into Beirut and any soldiers en route have been turned back. He also said Hezbollah has agreed that all shooting will stop. In his post, he said Israel will not attack them and they will not attack Israel. Cayman Gok, ABC News, Washington.
0: Israel's Prime Minister has contradicted President Trump's claims, adding to confusion over the status of truces and peace negotiations. Benjamin Netanyahu says he has told President Trump in a phone call that if Hezbollah does not stop firing drones and rockets into northern Israel, he will carry through on threats to bomb Beirut. He adds that at the same time, the IDF will continue to operate as planned in southern Lebanon. More than 1,000 pages of documents surrounding the appointment of Lord Peter Mandelson as UK ambassador to the United States have been published in London. Europe correspondent Mazoe Ford reports.
2: The documents, spread across 1,504 pages, show official memos, emails and messages relating to the appointment of Lord Peter Mandelson as the UK's ambassador in Washington. Prime Minister Sir Keir Starmer sacked him last year over his connections to the late sex offender Jeffrey Epstein. During vetting for the ambassadorial role, Mandelson appeared to avoid giving over details about his foreign contacts, then later refused to hand in personal WhatsApp messages. In messages to a government minister, he said Sir Keir lacks verve and the government needs more panache. Mazoe Ford, ABC News, London.
0: Oxfam has revealed that a surge in the wealth of Australia's billionaires could have lifted nearly a million people out of poverty. Sam Wilkinson has more.
3: The anti-poverty organisation has crunched the numbers on the Australian Financial Review's rich list for 2026. It's found the collective wealth of Australian billionaires increased by $25.67 billion, and the 20 richest Australians hold more wealth than the bottom 3 million households. It estimates that the increase in billionaire wealth could cover the cost of grocery bills for almost 3 million households for a year. Oxfam is calling for what it says is a tax on extreme wealth to help ensure governments can properly invest in affordable housing, healthcare, climate action and support for communities doing it tough.
0: Voter pessimism has deeply sharpened in Australia, according to research and consulting firm Redbridge. Its national mood sentiment measure has dropped from minus 18 in May 2024 to a current reading of minus 38, meaning that for more voters believe that the country is heading into the wrong direction. The firm says a shift of that magnitude is significant and reflects growing economic insecurity and frustration with major parties. Redbridge director Tony Barry says that an anti-establishment mood is helping to drive support for minor party One Nation.
4: A 20-point movement in 2 years is massive in research. So there's a real pessimistic mood out there. It's being fueled by economic insecurity, frustration, fueling this anti-establishment view, and One Nation represents that.
0: Millions of Australian workers on award wages will find out today if they will get a pay rise. National Work reporter Bronwyn Herbert.
5: The Fair Work Commission is set to hand down its annual wage review decision affecting 2.8 million workers on minimum and award wages. Unions have escalated their claim to a 6% rise, arguing workers are still going backwards and anything less than inflation risks locking in a permanent hit to living standards. But business groups, including the Australian Industry Group, warn the union's claim is reckless and irresponsible and want an increase topping out at 3.9%, warning anything higher could fuel inflation and cost jobs.
0: The Democratic Republic of Congo says it's now confirmed 282 cases of Ebola in its growing outbreak. However, the suspected caseload is far higher at over 1,000, with more than 250 believed to have died from the virus. It comes as the pharmaceutical company Moderna announced close to $70 million in funding to help develop a potential vaccine for the rare strain of the virus. This is ABC News. We'll have more news in half an hour.
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8: The one thing we can rely on in life is that the sun will always rise. And maybe just a little later around Australia at this time of year. I think we can also rely on beautiful music. This is a Spanish romance.

A Spanish Romance this morning. The English Chamber Orchestra, Miloš Karadaglić playing the guitar on ABC Classic. Coming up to 6:09. Hope you're nice and keeping warm in parts of Australia that are freezing. I walked out of the house this morning just, nope. And it goes straight back inside again. You're listening to ABC Classic. This is the music of Philippe Galbert.

Philippe Galbert's music, his Berceuse, with Ian Brown at the piano, Susan Millen playing the flute on ABC Classic. 13 past six, coming up early, early music club, and we're going right back to the 12th century for the Queen, Hildegard von Bingen. First, though, we're looking to the stars. I take it back. We're reading horoscopes because this is a horoscope suite. We're in Gemini season right now, which is what, May 2021 to June 20th? And Geminis have Mercury as their ruling planet. It's a planet of intellect. It's a planet of communication. Here we go. This is a saraband from the horoscope suite.

Constant Lambert. His horoscope suite, that's the second movement, the Saraband, for the followers of Virgo who share the same ruling planet as Gemini's, which is Mercury. Gemini season right now, but there you go. Mercury, the planet of intellect. You smarties. 20 past six, you're listening to ABC Classic and it's time for the club of early, early kind. Hildegard von Bingen today. We're in the 12th century. Excuse me. And this one is called O Chosen Suite, this piece, and it's full of imagery. Now, Hildegard von Bingen, very well known for having powerful visions, probably migraines, but we'll call them powerful visions. And in this piece, she's writing about this burning root that springs into bloom. And also in this vision, there's a shining city. It's shining with golden light and there are spices everywhere who are anointing pilgrims with these spice balms for salvation.

0: Hildegard von Bingen, her response for St. John the Evangelist. And you're listening to Sequentia performing for Early Early Music Club. I'm just looking up, in Germany in the Middle Ages, in the 12th century where Hildegard lived, how would she have brushed her teeth? Because we were talking about spices in that piece. It sings about spices who anoint pilgrims. But she would have used, there are a few different things she could have done. She could have used sticks to kind of rub, chew on the sticks, and then as they kind of become fibrous, you rub those fibres over your teeth. She could have also used salt and cloves and made that into a paste for toothpaste. And a mouthwash existed a lot. So that was water, wine and herbs, or vinegar, and a combination of herbs. And people used to wash their mouths out really regularly with that, because they thought that at the time that bad smells were actually disease carriers. So it was the smell that spread the disease. Interesting.
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Louise Adolphe Lebeau, her piano trio in D minor. That's the second movement. You're listening to Denis Severin play the cello, Tatiana Koronskaya at the piano, and Bartek Nizol playing the violin. 27-7 on ABC Classic. This is John Barry's final solo album, not music for the screen. And it was reviewed, the final review, it got beautiful, sexy, wistful album, 4.5 stars.

The Dolezal Quartet with Joseph Mislivacek's String Quartet in F, the second movement. 16 to 7 on your Tuesday morning. It's the 2nd of June. What's in store for you today? What's your Tuesday hold? And is it exciting? Or is it just one of those Tuesdays that you think, okay, going to get through a couple of things and I'm going to listen to some beautiful music while I do it. Franz Schubert for you now. His four impromptus. This is the third, Roger Woodward at the piano.

The third of the four impromptus by Schubert. That's Roger Woodward at the piano. 9 minutes to seven on ABC Classic. Graham, you've texted in, you say, hey, I've just realised it's 2626, second of the 626 today. Nice. Patent spotting. We're going to head over to Perth. This is the Perth Guitar Quartet playing the music of Duncan Gardner. It's called Stone, Shell, Bone and Feather. And the second movement, In Paradisum.

It's music called Stone, Shell, Bone and Feather. It's an 8-movement work for guitar quartet inspired by historical music from East Perth, performed in the late 18th and 19th centuries. Very interesting, the Perth Guitar Quartet there with the second movement. There's going to be plenty of historical music coming up for you this weekend because the Classic 100 is happening. The actual countdown, voting closed last week, but that countdown kicking off at 10 o'clock in the east, 9:30 a.m. in Central Time, 8 a.m. in the west on Saturday and Sunday. So 2 days that we're counting down, starting at number 100 and ending up at number one sometime around, I'd say, east time, 5:30 on Sunday. So tune in on your TV, on your radio, Channel 27 on your television. You can listen via the app as well or our website. I reckon this guy might feature Vivaldi.

0: Vivaldi, his flute concerto number 2, known as The Night. That's the 6th movement, the Orpheus Chamber Orchestra, with Patrick Gallois playing the flute here on ABC Classic. 10 minutes of news, and then back with you with bird-inspired Italian sounds. Respighi is your man.
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0: The Law Society calling for about $200 million to be spent on investment in the court system, damaging winds and abnormally high tides forecast, and millions of Australian workers on award wages to find out if they'll get a pay rise. Good morning, Matt Coleman in Adelaide with ABC News. The South Australian Law Society is calling for more investment in the court system in Thursday's state budget. President David Kolovic says there's been a lack of investment in court buildings in particular, which he says means determination of matters can be delayed. Mr. Kolovic says the Society is calling for about $200 million to be spent. He says there should be more priority placed on investing in the justice system.
1: Court buildings are not recreational facilities or tourist attractions. They're not nice things to have. They're essential pieces of civil infrastructure. They're the places in which justice is administered.
0: The Weather Bureau is warning that tide levels are set to surge abnormally high today as a low-pressure system moves across Bass Strait. Damaging winds are forecast for the Mount Lofty Ranges, West Coast and Flinders. Senior forecaster Hannah Marsh says the system will also bring thunderstorms.
2: The West Coast should start to ease as we get later into

0: Australian workers on award wages will find out today if they'll get a pay rise. National Work reporter Bronwyn Herbert has more.
1: The Fair Work Commission is set to hand down its annual wage review decision affecting 2.8 million workers on minimum and award wages. Unions have escalated their claim to a 6% rise, arguing workers are still going backwards and anything less than inflation risks locking in a permanent hit to living standards. But business groups, including the Australian Industry Group, warn the union's claim is reckless and irresponsible and want an increase topping out at 3.9%, warning anything higher could fuel inflation and cost jobs.
0: Oxfam has revealed that a surge in the wealth of Australia's billionaires could have lifted nearly a million people out of poverty. Sam Wilkinson has the details.
2: The anti-poverty organisation has crunched the numbers on the Australian Financial Review's rich list for 2026. It's found the collective wealth of Australian billionaires increased by $25.67 billion, and the 20 richest Australians hold more wealth than the bottom 3 million households. It estimates that the increase in billionaire wealth could cover the cost of grocery bills for almost 3 million households for a year. Oxfam is calling for what it says is a tax on extreme wealth to help ensure governments can properly invest in affordable housing, healthcare, climate action, and support for communities doing it tough.
0: Restaurant and Catering Australia says the hospitality industry is grappling with unprecedented cost increases. The national peak body says an estimated 10.9% of venues have been forced to close over the past year, citing rising costs. Elliot Brown is a former Adelaide cafe owner and says the government should consider more rebates and subsidies to help small business.
3: Essentially need, you know, like a line out the door the whole day if you want it to make money, like, and good money. Which just was not, like, it just wasn't feasible towards the end.
0: A Riverland security business has seen a 300% increase in CCTV installations, with fuel theft a contributing factor. Business director Cody Milne says agricultural installations now make up 50% of his Renmark-based business. He says farmers want to protect assets like diesel tanks and machinery, which can be siphoned.
4: That whole cost of living crisis seems to be driving theft up. There's a lot of underreporting goes on in that ag industry, so if you're missing 1,000 litres, sometimes it's harder to report that than it is to just deal with it and move on. So they're not reporting it as much, but we do hear it in the back end because when they've finally had enough, that's when they come to us.
0: Police say they have not seen a notable increase in fuel theft in the region, but they are concerned that some incidents may go unreported. Southern Mallee farmer Dale Farley has installed more than 20 CCTV cameras across his property due to theft.

0: Stations are required to update their prices within 30 minutes of a price change. Failure can result in fines of up to $550 or up to $10,000 if the matter goes to court. The checks will be carried out across metropolitan and regional SA. The Primary Industries Minister Claire Scriven says she does not expect future closures to any fishing industries as a result of algal cell counts off Eyre Peninsula. An algal bloom forum was held in Port Lincoln last night to provide updates on response and recovery efforts. Ms Scriven says current cell counts are a stark contrast to previous ones.
1: The counts are quite low again, and even when we were seeing them elevated, they were nothing like we saw in other parts of the coastline last year. So at this stage, we're not envisaging any additional closures.
0: Owner of Gazander Oysters, Carly Thompson, says she felt like the state government was taking the algal bloom seriously. She says while some members of the local fishing industry wanted the forum to be more detailed, many were happy with the increased level of testing.
2: It gives me a little bit more confident in the situation. And we've also got to remember, whilst we don't necessarily always agree with what our government does, they haven't actually necessarily created this issue. They're dealing with the issue.
0: The US President Donald Trump says peace talks with Iran are continuing, while also claiming that Israel and Hezbollah have agreed to stop the shooting in Lebanon. Nick Parmeter reports.
3: The president has insisted on social media that talks with Iran are continuing at a rapid pace. That's despite Iranian state media reports that talks with Washington had been halted due to hostilities in Lebanon. Now, President Trump says he's held phone calls both with Israeli Prime Minister Benjamin Netanyahu and Hezbollah through highly placed representatives, and says they've both agreed to stop the shooting. Mr. Trump also says no troops are going to Beirut and any on their way have already been turned back. Israel had earlier threatened to bomb southern Beirut, and both it and Hezbollah have largely ignored a nominal ceasefire agreed in April.
0: To sport in AFL, Adelaide coach Matthew Nick says he expects veteran Taylor Walker to return to the senior side on Thursday night. Walker is likely to replace the suspended Riley Thilthorpe for the pivotal clash against the Cats at the Adelaide Oval. Callum Archie and Mitch Hinge will need to pass fitness tests for selection this week. But the Crows won't be risking Isaac Rankin, who's dealing with a calf injury. Adelaide is hoping to find form after an up-and-down start to the season, but Nick says they'll take a cautious approach with injured players.
4: We're actually really confident or optimistic. I've used that word a bit the last month about where we're at, considering that's not humming along. Now, by no means are we changing the game plan and so on. We feel confident we're in a good space. We're going to have to be better than what we were first half of the year, obviously.
0: With more on the AFL and the rest of the sport, here's Mark Adenall.
5: Melbourne AFL forward Andy Moniz Wakefield will miss the rest of the season after rupturing an ACL during the Demons' loss to GWS. It's the second time in 2 years the 22-year-old has suffered a season-ending knee injury. Former Geelong champion Joel Selwood will be inducted into the Cats Hall of Fame, while Gary Ablett Jr. will be elevated to legend status. Tennis great Serena Williams has announced she will be making a comeback to the game at the Queen's Club in London later this month. The 44-year-old, who last played a match in September 2022, has received a wildcard entry in the women's doubles. At the French Open, Canadian Felix Auger-Aliassime is through to the quarterfinals. The 25-year-old fourth seed has beaten Alejandro Tabilo 6-3, 7-5, 6-1. And in A-League men's soccer, Joe Lolley will leave Sydney FC after 4 years at the club. The 33-year-old scored 36 goals in 115 matches for the Sky Blues.
0: The main stories again. The South Australian Law Society is calling for more investment in the court system in Thursday's state budget. Its president, David Kolovic, says there's been a lack of investment in court buildings in particular, which he says means determination of matters can be delayed. He says the society is calling for about $200 million to be spent. And the Weather Bureau is warning tide levels are set to surge abnormally high today as a low-pressure system moves across Bass Strait. Damaging winds are forecast for parts of the Mount Lofty Ranges, West Coast, Flinders, Mid-North Murraylands and the Northeast Pastoral Districts. Renmark, showers 19, Mount Gambier, showers 15, Port Lincoln, showers, windy 18, Port Pirie, showers 19. Adelaide, showers becoming windy, a top of 17 degrees, currently 15. Tomorrow, showers 15, Thursday, showers 15, Friday, a shower or two, 16, Saturday, a shower or two, 17, Sunday, partly cloudy, 18, and Monday, mostly sunny, also 18. ABC News.

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1: Good morning. How's your Tuesday chugging along? We are going to start this hour in Italy with the music of Respighi, a composer who loved to kind of weave in Italian folk music and sounds of the area, including birdsong and bird movement as well. You can hear it. This is the opening movement of his Birds Suite for Orchestra, the Prelude, the Australian Chamber Orchestra performing.

The opening prelude to Rospighi's The Birds Suite for Orchestra, the Australian Chamber Orchestra, led by Christopher Lindon-Gee, here on ABC Classic, 13 past 7. Coming up, Elaine Katz-Chernin's tribute to Astor Piazzolla, so a nice moody tango on its way to you shortly. This is Fanny Mendelssohn.

Husband and wife duo Julian Riem at the piano, Rafaela Gromez playing the cello, and Fanny Mendelssohn's Fantasia in G minor. 19 past seven on the dot. You tune into ABC Classic. Megan Burslem with you. Handel coming up, one of his harp concertos. And also we're floating around with Mozart and his flute concerto number one. That's being delivered to your ears shortly. This is Elena Katz-Chernin, Australian composer, and her a tribute to the great Argentinian composer Astor Piazzolla, the man who revolutionised the tango and brought it to new audiences around the world, popularising this form of writing. And this is what Elena Katz-Chernin has written for Piazzolla. It's called Moody Tango.

Elena Katz-Chernin's Moody Tango. That's the Acacia Quartet performing. Just about to come up to 23 past 7. Mozart's coming your way shortly.

0: Daniel Dodds on violin, the Festival Strings Lucerne with Xavier de Maistre playing the harp, Handel's Harp Concerto in B-flat major. That's the opening movement. You tune into ABC Classic, it's 28 past 7.
1: Evening Concert is your ticket to this year's Coriel Music Festival, direct from McLaren Vale. Three concerts feature sublime chamber music by Beethoven, Dvorak, Caroline Shaw, and so much more. 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

Good old Mozart. His Flute Concerto No. 1, that's the opening movement. Emily Beynon playing the flute with the Concertgebouw Chamber Orchestra on ABC Classic 23 to 8 on your Tuesday morning. We're dancing together in a moment with the music of Turina, the Danzas Fantasticas. That's exactly what a Tuesday needs, isn't it? A fantastic dance. Edvard Grieg as well coming your way and his depiction of autumn. If you're just watching the leaves fall from the trees around you, or maybe they already have. For now, we're with Delius, the man who could write a beautiful middle harmony. Ah, there is a warmth about everything he writes. This is La Calinda.

some Delius for you this morning. La Kalinda from Coanga. That is the Adelaide Symphony Orchestra performing, led by David Stanhope, on the conductor's podium. What are we now? 18 minutes to 8? Brahms coming up. I've got a moment from his string sextet, number 1. This is Edvard Grieg and how he depicted autumn. So if you're looking out the window, if you're on the train on the way to work or in the car or just gazing across to the landscape around you, Edvard Grieg depicting this time of the year. This is his Vivace. It's the third movement of his Autumn.

as the leaves turn that beautiful burnt orange colour. The music of Edvard Grieg, his Autumn Leaves, the third movement, Gerard Willems at the piano.

A third of the Danzas Fantasticas by Turina. That's the West Australian Symphony Orchestra, conducted by Jorge Mester. More Wozzo in your evening concert tonight with Joel Carnegie. Now it's 10 minutes. No, it's not. It's 9 minutes to eight. This is Brahms. I've got some of his string sextet number one. Now, this was a real, it was such a popular piece. It was performed time and time again in Vienna. Even so, Brahms was like, can you stop? Can you stop, please? It's a beautiful piece of music. Some more Brahms coming up for you with Mary Nicholson as she brings you on 50 Classical

icons, Martha Argerich. Now, Martha Argerich tonight playing some Brahms, his piano quartet with a superstar lineup of players. So let's hear from the man himself, his string sets tech number 1.

Brahms, his string sextet number one. That's the third movement, the Scherzo, played by the Academy of St. Martin in the Fields on ABC Classic for 6 minutes to eight. This is an overture full of energy. It's by Offenbach. You might know him as the composer of the Can-Can. Something a little different, but we're still in Paris, still with skirts everywhere, still having a lot of fun. The overture to the Parisienne by Offenbach.

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6: ABC News with Matt Coleman. The Weather Bureau is warning that abnormally high tides could lead to low-lying flooding of SA coastal areas this afternoon. The warning extends across the majority of the coastline, including Adelaide's metro beaches. A severe thunderstorm and damaging wind warning are also in place. Senior forecaster Michael Efron has told 891 ABC Adelaide that conditions could pose difficulties during peak hour.
7: Do take care around the beaches through this afternoon and early evening, but certainly as we head into tonight, that should be easing as well.
6: SES State Duty Officer Ian Benithan says crews have responded to about 40 calls for assistance from 8 last night. He says they're bracing for a busy day ahead.
8: We've got the people that are waking up and noticing that, you know, branches and trees may have come down, or, you know, they've noticed that there's some water coming in through lounge rooms, kitchens. So those calls are starting to come in now as well.
6: Unions insist a pay increase for minimum wage earners will not have a broader impact on inflation. The Fair Work Commission is today handing down its annual wage review decision. The ACTU is calling for a 6% pay rise amid a Treasury prediction that inflation will hit 5% by the middle of the year. The ACTU Secretary Sally McManus says it would benefit 3 million low-earning Australians.
9: Whilst it's 3 million, they're low-paid. So if all of our demand was given, it would be less than 1% of the whole national payroll, and any of the big four banks could pay that in their 1 year profit. So it doesn't have a knock-on effect to everyone else. We know this because this happens every year.
6: Counter-terrorism police are set to return to Queensland's Fraser Coast today amid investigations into an alleged planned attack at the Maryborough School. Emma Johnson reports.
10: Police received a report of a person armed with a knife at a service station in Maryborough on Thursday and arrested a 13-year-old boy. Officers then seized an electronic device from a home on Saturday. Authorities allege the boy was well advanced into plotting an attack at a local school and possessed violent extremist material. He's due to reappear in the Hervey Bay Children's Court on Friday. Police say it's too early to say if the boy had ideological, religious or political motivation. Investigators say they'll work with local officers and child protection services to ensure the community's safe.
6: Quicksand warning signs have been posted at Glenelg North. Seacom Heights resident Mads June says she became stuck in quicksand last month while visiting the beach with a friend. She says she stepped off the rocks and fell through soft sand, which eventually came up to her waist. Ms. June has told 891 ABC Adelaide she was stuck for about an hour before being freed by emergency services.
11: So we had a few of them pushing sand down from the massive sand hills to stop the stream of water that was coming in and filling up around me while my leg was being digged out, and then I got physically pulled out.
6: Four Corners can reveal that a veteran police detective blew the whistle on what he believed were attempts to ignore police misconduct. As Dylan Welch reports, his actions led to two officers being charged, but it cost him his career.
12: When Detective Sergeant Kurt Hayward saw security camera footage of NRL player Tom Starling being punched by two police officers during a 2020 arrest, he thought it was a clear case of misconduct. He took his concerns to his district's second-in-command, the crime manager, but he was surprised to learn his superiors didn't agree.
13: I said it a few times in the conversation, and the crime manager said, oh, you keep saying that. I see a man who's resisting arrest, not a police officer punching another man, an unconscious man.
12: Mr. Hayward's actions eventually led to the two officers being charged, but he became disillusioned and quit the police 18 months later.
6: The state government says that inspectors will be checking more than 200 petrol stations this week to ensure they're complying with fuel price changes. Stations are required to update their prices within 30 minutes of a price change. Failure can result in fines of up to $550 or up to $10,000 if the matter goes to court. The checks will be carried out across metropolitan and regional SA. The women's world number one, Aryna Sabalenka, has beaten Naomi Osaka 7-5, 6-3 to go through to the quarterfinals of the French Tennis Open at Roland Garros. The first of the women's quarterfinals take place later tonight. South Australia's weather. There's a severe weather warning for damaging winds from many parts of the state. A coastal hazard warning and a severe thunderstorm warning also apply. Renmark, showers 19. Mount Gambier, showers 15. Port Lincoln, showers 18. Port Pirie, showers 19. Adelaide, showers, a top of 17 degrees, currently 14. ABC News.
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5: 8:05, a very good morning to you. This hour coming up, I have a delicious Ave Maria. It is so beautiful, and it's not by Schubert. I'm going to tell you that right now. Maybe a composer you haven't heard of. We're going to begin with Prokofiev.

0: J.S. Bach, the fourth movement of his orchestral suite, number 3, in D. That's the Academy of St. Martin in the Fields performing. Coming up to news time at 8 o'clock, we've got an hour left together and I've got a beautiful, gorgeous Ave Maria for you.
1: In the day.

Prokofiev, his Symphony No. 1, known as his Classical, as he was writing in an older style. That's the opening movement, the Royal Scottish National Orchestra performing. Now, speaking of writing in an older style, this is by the German composer Franz Biebl, who lived in the 20th century. He died in 2001. But he was writing in really a late Renaissance style. This is his Ave Maria.

Franz Biebel's Ave Maria. That is Voces 8 performing. Isn't it glorious? Jan in Nam, you say it's your favourite Ave Maria. Look, many composers over the centuries have written an Ave Maria, a Marian hymn, as their known. Anything that's a song, a hymn written about the Virgin Mary, known as a Marian song. This is Haydn, his piano sonata in C major, the opening movement. You're about to hear Lung Lung at the piano.

really splitting that last chord. Haydn's Piano Sonata in C Major, the opening movement played by Lung Lung at the piano live at Carnegie Hall. You'll hear more of Lung Lung in your lunchtime concert with Genevieve Lang at 1 o'clock today. He's performing Ravel's Piano Concerto. That second movement, the best notes ever written, hands down, right? I didn't vote for it, though, in the ABC Classic 100. It fell off my list. Unbelievable. So I hope that you voted for it, because I really, fingers crossed, we hear the Ravel Piano Concerto somewhere in the Classic 100, which is happening this weekend. Oh, I put my faith in you for that one. 20 past 8 on ABC Classic. This is Ross Edwards.

The Sound of Australia Ensemble playing Ross Edwards' Animisms. That's the fifth movement Madagascan song on ABC Classic 23 past 8. More Australian music coming your way, and your album of the week, which is the latest release by Adelaide-based cellist and composer Hilary Kleinig. Some Saint-Saëns as well in his Piano Concerto No. 5, if you're a fan. That's hitting your ears in about 10 minutes' time. This is Emmanuel Chabrier, his Espana.

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Australian cellist and composer from Adelaide, doing all of those lines herself, Hilary Kleinig. It's called Tomorrow Will Be Fair, from her album Alone Together, which is our album of the week here on Breakfast for the coming few days as well. 25 to 9, it's our souls.

Well, it was on this day in 1896 that Saint-Saëns premiered that work, his fifth piano concerto. He composed it to perform himself at a Jubilee concert to commemorate his debut 50 years prior. So there you have it. Celebratory in spirit. The third movement of the Piano Concerto No. 5, the City of Birmingham Symphony Orchestra. Stephen Huff there at the piano. It's 19 minutes to 9. I've got some beautiful, gentle Elgar coming up for you. In fact, maybe we'll play something that's a little more upbeat from Elgar. We usually play his gentle stuff. I've got something... Anyway, that's a surprise. It's his birthday today, Elgar, born on this day in 1857. So we'll hear his music shortly.

Antonio Caldara's Sinfonia in C. That's Adrian Chandler leading La Serenissima on ABC Classic. It's 8:45. I did promise you Elgar for his birthday. Born on this day in 1857. And I guess predominantly this time of the day we listen to beautiful, luscious Elgar, those gorgeous English melodies. But today, something we don't hear as often. This is the Rondo. It's the third movement of his Symphony No. 2. And this is Elgar being very bold and being sound-wise, very progressive. And it's also the birthday of the conductor that you're about to hear, Mark Elder. Two birthdays in one piece.

Well, he's not all Saludamore. Edward Elgar, it's his birthday today, from his Symphony No. 2, the third movement, the Halle Orchestra, conducted by Mark Elder, who shares a birthday with Elgar. Very sweet. 9:05. 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
3: Okay, you ready to dance? 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What do you reckon? And today is the time of 2018, which was dance, or if you're in South Australia, dance. Here's what you had at number 8.

thanks to the Queensland Symphony Orchestra of Vladimir Ponkin. Just a little excerpt of the Blue Danube by Johann Strauss II. I mean, there's a lot to fit in this morning in your Essentials Hour, because I'm going to count down to number one in the 2018 Classic 100, which was Dance, and Johann Strauss II's Blue Danube was at number eight. Number seven was an interesting piece of music. It's one of the most fascinating and divisive, I have to say, pieces of music in the history of classical music. It's by Ravel. Ravel was asked, well, he planned to write a whole ballet based on the music of Albanith. And then at the ninth hour, not quite the 11th hour, at the ninth hour, he found out that somebody else was doing the same thing, was orchestrating the music of Albanith. And so Ravel said, oh, I can't do that. But there wasn't enough time left to actually write any music, as far as Ravel was concerned. He decided instead just to not write much music, to write one tune, and to focus instead on how the orchestra sounds. Okay? And here it is. You voted in at number seven, the Classic 100 Dance, back in 2018. It starts with a snare drum.

You would cheer, wouldn't you? Especially for the snare drummer. Pamela Nipple in a Hobart, you say, spare thought for that drummer going all the way through that piece of music. Ravel's Bolero. I mean, there's nothing going on, but Ravel makes it go on for 17 minutes, and it works, doesn't it? That's the genius of it. Sydney Symphony Orchestra with Gianluigi Galmetti and Lynn in Wingham, New South Wales, you say, this tests the skills of the composer, the conductor, the orchestra, everyone, to pull this off, to pull off Bolero. You voted that in at number 7 in the Classic 100 Dance, which was in 2018. That's what I'm doing this week on ABC Classic, and the essentials are I'm reliving past ABC Classic 100s. The ABC Classic 100 countdown for this year, the greatest of all time, kicks off on Saturday morning. Let's put it this way. There's two cultural references that piece of music's bringing out for you. One is Torval and Dean. Thank you, Joan. And the other one's the film 10, by Derek and Dudley Moore. A few people remember that famous scene. Don't watch it with the kids if you haven't watched it before, okay? 0437 236 777. Counting down the 2018 Classic 100, which was Dance. This was number 6.

0: It's the most wonderful music, isn't it? You voted it in at number 6 in 2018 for the Classic 100 Dance on ABC Classic. Kachaturian's ballet Spartacus and the Adagio of Spartacus in Phrygia there on Yagara, Terrible Country, the Queensland Symphony Orchestra with Patrick Thomas. I'll tell you what, if you're out and about this morning, maybe you're on your way to work and you look around and you see people like whizzing around with their arms stretched out listening on headphones, you spotted a fellow ABC Classic listener, I reckon. Stephanie in Kingscliff, Northern New South Wales, you say the music is bringing you lots of joy today. Jim, you say, look, I'm not going to be able to go to work. Are you going to blame me when you go in? Because the music's so good and it's hitting the mark for you as well, Graham. Well, it's music you picked back in 2018 when you voted in the Classic 100 Dance. Carrying on in just a moment, interestingly, given that it was a countdown about dance, a piece of music from the world of opera. I mean, that was all right. I think you'll recognise it. It's coming up after this.
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